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2: Next. Hey, Alfie, what can I get for you?
3: Hey, Nora, just a nice latte, please. How was your weekend?
2: Not bad, thanks. Mainly working here. You?
3: Me? 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
2: Yeah, of course.
3: 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Oh, and I'll grab an almond croissant, too.
2: Wait, what? 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
4: This is a Fox News alert. Republicans, including RNC Chair Joe Gruthers, are putting on a unique political show now in Dallas, the first midterm convention.
5: We didn't come to Dallas to talk about winning. We came here to do it.
4: President Trump will take center stage both nights. Earlier, he spoke about the Iran war.
6: The war will end immediately after the election.
4: Adding that will solve the soaring gas and oil prices.
6: They're going to be tumbling down, and we'll get them down, I think, for gasoline. We'll get them below $2 a gallon.
4: Democrats say that's another broken promise. Meantime, U.S. crude closed at $96.05 a barrel today. Opponents of the Trump-backed redistricting map in Missouri appealed to the U.S. Supreme Court after an appeals court lets that new map stand. 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

0: Thank you for joining us, America. We're glad you're here. Sheridan is in Winston-Salem, North Carolina. Hi, Sheridan. How are you?
1: Hey, Dave and Rachel. Thank you so much for taking your call. I'm doing well. How are you guys doing?
0: Better than I deserve. How can I help?
1: Hey, I was just wondering, should I be saving up for a new family vehicle while I still have my house mortgage?
2: Yeah, you can upgrade a vehicle. What's the current one that you have?
1: Well, I have three vehicles, actually. I have a pickup, and I have a little beater car that I drive to work, and I've also got my wife's Malibu that we drive for good.
0: And we're going to upgrade that.
1: And I want to upgrade the Malibu, yeah.
0: Yeah.
2: How much would it go
1: for? Eventually. I mean, it doesn't have to be right now, you know. It's probably worth about $4,500, I would say.
2: Okay. How much do you guys make a year?
1: Take home after taxes around $100.
2: Okay.
0: You're fine, yeah.
2: Yeah. Yeah,
0: what we teach, Sheridan, is the first three baby steps, the $1,000 saved and paying off all your debt except your house and then having an emergency fund, you do with intensity, and you don't do anything during those. You don't go on vacation.
1: Yeah, well,
0: you don't buy anything. You got all that in your rearview mirror. And when you move to baby steps 4, 5, and 6, then you move from intensity to intentional. And intentional includes...
1: Well, I have a buddy that thinks I'm stupid for saving up for a vehicle while I still have my house loan. And I was like, well, I'm going to call you guys and see. I have about $15,000 in a high-yield savings, and I've got another almost $6,000 in another savings account.
2: Is that your emergency fund?
1: Don't have any other. Yeah.
2: Yeah. Okay. So, yep, I would leave that alone. And then if you want to, save a couple of thousand and upgrade to a $10,000 car.
1: Well, I have some in my account already. I have about $10,000 in my vehicle fund now.
2: Oh, that's in addition to the $15,000?
1: In addition to, yeah.
0: Yeah. Go buy a car.
2: Okay, go get a car.
0: Go buy a car and pay cash.
1: Well, I've got. Yeah, pay cash, absolutely.
2: Well, you got a good friend who's like semi-great about saying you should pay off your mortgage for a car. Usually, most friends are the opposite.
0: Yeah. Of that. You need to get you a car payment. That's who, that's what most people's friends.
2: I know.
0: But yeah, this guy's got, you can't ever buy a car again until you get your mortgage. No, that's not what we teach, Sheridan. We teach when you get to this stage, baby steps 4, 5, and 6, that you can do some things like upgrade the car, go on vacation, go out to eat again. And any extra money you get beyond your that stuff and the 15% going into retirement goes on your mortgage. And that's baby steps 4, 5, and 6 run simultaneously. Mm-hmm. So you're doing it right. You're doing it perfect. Wes is in Atlanta. Hi, Wes. How are you?
3: Hey, how you doing?
0: Better than I deserve. What's up?
3: So about 2 years ago, I was able to leave my company that I worked for and start running my own business.
0: Cool.
3: I've got a lawn and landscape business that I've gotten big enough where I can do it myself.
0: Cool.
3: I've got about 10 employees, and I finally got mad about the debt and started paying it off. I paid off about $80,000 in the last year.
0: Good for you.
2: That's great.
3: So the big question I have is I like to always plan in advance. I've got a 401k account that I had with the previous company. I've got about $80,000 in there.
0: Mm-hmm.
3: So my question is, just kind of been letting it sit. Mm-hmm. But I want to start adding, now that I've started getting everything paid off, I want to start adding money to it. Should I leave it where it's at, or should I move it over to like a IRA or some other account to that would be better off for me?
2: Yeah, roll it over to a traditional IRA. And... yeah, so you can get with the SmartVestor Pro and do that if you need to. You can go to RamseySolutions.com and check one of them out in your area. But, yeah, you never want to leave an account with an old employer. So go ahead and just roll it over. And then, yeah, I mean, you're to the point with after paying off the debt to start investing.
0: Yeah, you're not actually going to add to that account.
2: That specific one.
0: But you can sit down with the SmartVestor Pro and set up your retirement planning through your new company or just direct as an individual, whichever one you decide to do. And Rachel's right. You always roll it over. And we always tell you to spread your mutual funds across four types when you do the rollover: growth and income, aggressive growth, and international, all with good long track records, very calm, very, very sedate, kind of boring. And but then you've got control of it. It's not sitting back with some HR firm and other or some HR department. and you hadn't looked at it in 5 years. You don't want to do that. You want to get it with a SmartVestor Pro.
2: But as an employer with 10 employees, I mean, he can set up.
0: He can set up a simple.
2: A SEP, yeah.
0: Yeah, he can set up a simple or a SEP. Probably a simple would be better, a simple IRA, which is a very expensive inexpensive 401k for a small-time employer. It has almost no administrative fees to run it. A big-time 401k, when you've got a bunch of team members, is expensive to run from the employer's perspective. But this is very inexpensive. Mm-hmm. It's called a simple IRA. So ask them about that for your new account and roll over the old 401k just into, as Rachel said, a traditional IRA. Lindsay's in Boise, Idaho. Hi, Lindsay. How are you?
4: Hello, I'm good. Thank you for taking my call.
0: Sure. What's up?
4: Found myself in a pretty precarious situation this last year with some significant home repairs and medical bills that have piled up. Unfortunately, my husband and I are separated, so maintaining two households. Found out yesterday the well has failed in the home that I'm living in and requires a new well to be drilled. So I'm looking at approximately a $23,000 debt coming on to me, and I am just wondering if a HELOC is the best option.
0: I'm sorry. We drill wells in Tennessee, and nobody ever said $23,000.
4: Serious.
0: That's nuts. The last one I drilled was $3,500.
4: Okay.
0: And it was like a year and a half ago.
4: I got a quote from a second company, just brief information over the phone, and he had said 16.5. Now this 23 also includes the 4,000 of repair that they attempted yesterday that did not happen. That was not.
0: What's the repair? A pump?
4: No. So our aquifer has filled with sand, and so they tried to flush it out, and it was unsuccessful. Mm. And so they charged us $4,000 for that.
0: Well, I'll be honest. I've never drilled a well in Idaho, so I don't know what I'm talking about. I've only done it in Tennessee. Okay. But that just sounds way out of whack.
2: Well,
0: so I'm gonna keep learning about this. Do you own the house, I take it?
4: Yes.
0: No city water available?
4: No, not available. Oof. So I guess we were looking at, you know, more likely for all of the components, 18 or 19,000. That 23 includes the 4,000 where they attempted
2: the repair.
4: To flush the system yesterday. Yeah, the repair that was attempted.
2: How much do you make, Lindsay?
4: I'm currently unemployed, but working on employment. My husband does make $250,000.
0: And why does he not have $23,000 to put into his house?
4: Oh, he is working with me on it. He is, yeah.
0: Why doesn't he write a check and pay for it?
4: Because there's no cash available for that right now.
0: Well, there's $250,000 coming in, so where's it going?
4: Between two households and four children.
0: No, that's not. That's still $23,000 left over. Nope.
4: What, for a monthly?
0: His monthly income is $20,000 a month.
4: Oh, no. I'm sorry. That's pre-tax. So.
0: I know. But his monthly income is actually $24,000 a month, pre-tax. And he has absolutely no money saved.
4: Not after the emergency fund that we put towards the home repair last year.
0: Okay, so you're telling me your husband makes $250,000 a year and doesn't have a dime?
4: Can I repeat that?
0: You're telling me your husband makes $250,000 a year and he doesn't have a dime, and you're separated and you're unemployed. There's a lot going on here, kiddo. I'm going to dig into this further since we're digging a well.
2: I get multiple quotes.
0: I'm going to get multiple quotes, and I'm going to lean in with him a little bit more and go, you're the only one with an income, and your four kids need water.
5: Yeah.
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8: This is a Fox News alert. The midterm convention in full swing. I'm Lisa Lucero with a surprise video message from Pennsylvania Democratic Senator John Fetterman in support of Pennsylvania Republican Senator Dave McCormick.
9: Dave McCormick is the kind of senator that gets the job done, and he's going to fight for Pennsylvania. I'm proud to count him as my friend.
8: McCormick told the crowd Washington elites sacrificed working families on what he called the altar of cheaper goods and higher profits, and left us dependent on China.
10: We rejected decline, and America elected President Trump and Republican majorities, and we have delivered.
8: President Trump said to address the crowd in about an hour, and he will also make a speech tomorrow night. Secretary of State Marco Rubio in South America meeting with the leaders of several nations focusing on battling narco-terrorists.
2: Secretary of State Marco Rubio telling reporters in Ecuador the nation is an aggressive partner in the U.S.'s push to counter drug trafficking and terrorist organizations.
11: We're going to choose on the side of leaders that are going to be serious about taking these groups on and eliminating them once and for all. Otherwise, those groups, those terrorist groups, will eat these countries up. They will become stronger than the governments in these countries. They will run over these countries. So I'm glad we have leaders in the region that are willing to be strong and take these groups on.
2: Explaining elite forces from both nations are working daily in a way he says has no precedent in order to try to dismantle these groups.
8: Fox's Kristen Goodwin. Ecuador has been helping the U.S. intercept and sink ships, including one yesterday that the Trump administration said had links to an Ecuadorian criminal group. A flight that was to carry Ukrainian President Volodymyr Zelensky from Moldova to Norway was delayed when authorities closed Moldova's airspace because of a drone in the area. Moldovan police say a Russian drone crashed yesterday in a sunflower field on the outskirts of a village, which caused four fires to break out. 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
8: A masked man accused of terrorizing people near Philadelphia's City Hall is extradited back to the city.
14: The 22-year-old is now back in the city where he's accused of accosting pedestrians last month while wearing a Halloween mask. Zymir Hughes was tracked down and arrested by U.S. Marshals after he flew from New Jersey to Orlando and landed in Las Vegas. Hughes has been a Las Vegas resident since February, according to U.S. Marshals, but was visiting family in Philadelphia when police there say he wore a creepy doll-style mask threatening pedestrians and recording the interactions on his phone on August 12th in Center City. In one encounter, investigators claim Hughes held one hand behind his back and asked a woman if she was ready to die while holding a mobile phone in his other hand. CJ Papa, Fox News.
8: Hughes faces charges including assault and terroristic threats. AI agents unleashed by OpenAI use more than 10 previously undisclosed websites for unsanctioned communications earlier this year. That's according to Reuters. In a statement, the company said it's broadly reviewing the activity and said it doesn't match the severity of another breach earlier this year. New government protections show healthcare, technology, and renewable energy offer some of the fastest growing jobs.
12: New government projections show nurse practitioners will be the nation's fastest growing occupation through 2035, with employment expected to surge 41%. Solar panel installers rank second, followed by data scientists and wind turbine service technicians. An aging population is helping drive demand for healthcare workers, while growing electricity needs are boosting energy jobs. But the fastest growth doesn't always mean the most new positions. Nurse practitioners are expected to add nearly 138,000 jobs, compared with just 3,500 for wind turbine technicians.
8: Fox's Matt Murphy. I'm Lee Silicera. This is Fox News.
15: President Trump wants to help the American cattle industry by restoring mandatory country of origin labeling for beef. Experts say the public supports it, but it does not work.
16: When we do the consumer research, that's where we fall out. We like the idea, but nobody wants to pay more for it.
15: David Anderson at Texas A&M says that mandatory country of origin labeling is something that's been debated for decades. A Garland woman's heading to federal prison for selling smuggled Mexican animal drugs and illegal pesticides. The DOJ says Tao Jung and her husband, Lum Mai, ran a nationwide operation selling products she bought from smugglers, including $2.5 million worth of black market chemicals. Investigators say the animal drugs fueled underground rooster fighting, while the EPA says the pesticides contaminate honey and harm important local pollinators. She got 3 months in prison. Her husband will spend 2 years on probation. I'm Carrie Lockie.
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16: 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And Amanda Knox joins Bobby Cass to talk about surviving prison and life nearly 20 years after being wrongfully accused.
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17: This is a Fox News alert. I'm Ted Lindner. Republicans are putting on a political show in Dallas this week, holding their first ever national convention devoted to the midterm elections. President Trump offering his support to Republican candidates across the country at the party's first midterm convention in Dallas, asking voters to pretend he's on the ballot this year.
18: We can't let that string be broken. So I'm asking you to pretend that I'm on the ballot. I'm on the ballot. I'm on the ballot. Just one more time.
17: The convention runs through tomorrow. In Illinois, Governor J.B. Pritzker in Dallas is well offering a counter message for the Democrats.
19: The Republicans are lying and they're corrupt. And that corruption just won't work this time.
17: The midterms now less than 2 months away. 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
1: Up next, we're going live to the United Kingdom to talk to best-selling author Richard Lawrence about channeling and ETs. A couple of his books include Unlock Your Psychic Powers, Contacts with the Gods from Space, UFOs, an Extraterrestrial Message. 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
1: And welcome back to Coast to Coast. George Norrie with you, Richard Lawrence with us, an internationally respected spiritual teacher, psychic medium, award-winning international best-selling author, and one of the world's leading authorities on UFOs and their spiritual message. He has researched UFOs for more than four decades and was the first to bring declassified CIA and Pentagon UFO files to Britain in 1980. Richard, welcome back. How have you been?
5: I've been great, George. I was just trying to work out how long, you know, when I first appeared with you. I think it's over 20 years ago, you know.
1: It's been a long time. Where'd the time go, Richard? Where'd it go?
5: I don't know, but you sound as if you're well.
1: I'm doing okay. Doing okay, good. My friend.
5: Good.
1: Watching the years go by, but staying healthy.
5: Well done. Great. Likewise.
1: Richard, did you know our friend, the late Nick Pope?
5: I did. I mean, I came across him. I wasn't like close to him, but actually I spoke to him on his first day at the Ministry of Defense. And I said to him, I said, look, do you believe in UFOs? Because he took over, as you might know, the UFO department, which existed then. It was called Secretariat Air 2, I think. And I was in touch with him already because I've been campaigning forever on this. almost since my teens, I'd say, almost. But anyway, I spoke to him. I said, Nick, do you believe in UFOs? And he said, not particularly, you know, I've just been moved into this department. So I said, well, you will. And sure enough, he made a career of it later.
1: You were exactly right. I miss that guy.
5: Yeah, well, he stuck his neck out. You know, he went so far. But like the government... all this disclosure, I mean, I was doing disclosure, as you mentioned in the intro, like 40 years ago, when it was laughed at, completely ruled out by most people. But now, I mean, it's great to see it happening, but we need to move beyond disclosure, and we need to go to the next step, which is why they're here, How can we cooperate with them? Who are they?
1: Exactly. How did you get involved in all of this?
5: Strange enough, I was not looking particularly for UFOs. I was looking for the purpose of life, inverted commas. And that was an overriding thing with me since the age of 14. Sure, I'm not alone in that, but for me, it was everything. And I tried various things. I was at a school which was very Christian. It was a very church school. And I was thinking of being a priest. And I don't wish to offend anyone at all when I say this, but I didn't find that they could answer some of my questions. I respect all religions, but I didn't get the answers I was seeking, which was really disappointing to me then. In fact, I walk around Canterbury Cathedral, if you've come heard of that. That's where I went to school, mm-hmm. which is like the main cathedral in England, in tears. I was very disappointed. I mean, simple questions like, for example, if Jesus is the one and only way, what happened to people who were born before Jesus and weren't given by God the one and only way? And the person I was asking was the dean of the cathedral. He's like the number two in the church there, because the main archbishop in England is the Archbishop of Canterbury. And he couldn't, you know, when you're 14, you can see when you're being BS'd. You can see when someone's not really leveling with you. And he didn't know. And that was just one of the questions. Another one was about life after death. So then I got onto my search. I got very interested in Eastern religion, which was very trendy then. I was at university and, you know, the Beatles had been to a few years earlier, but they'd been over to the Maharishi and there's meditation. And so it was quite trendy, but for me, it wasn't a trendy thing. I was really looking for the meaning of it. And I found a lot of great truths in the yoga field. I still do. And through that, I came across Dr. King, who was a master of yoga, Dr. George King. But was also a UFO contactee, and one thing led to another, and I've devoted my life to that.
1: When did the channeling start for you?
5: So if I think back to, you know, this isn't unique, because I've done so many sort of phone-ins in England where people have phoned in just about psychic things, because my best-selling book is Unlock Your Psychic Powers. It's not my best book, I don't think, but certainly my best-selling internationally. So I've done a lot of calls where so-called ordinary people who wouldn't say they were psychic at all, are phoning in and saying, well, look, this happened to me, that happened to me. And these are psychic experiences that everyday people are having. I'm sure there's people listening to this show. Well, I guarantee there are people listening to this show who've had psychic experiences.

0: An energized crowd at the American Airlines Center in Dallas as President Trump took the stage at the end of a day that featured state and national Republican leaders and candidates. The president promised to hit the campaign trail for dozens of GOP candidates nationwide ahead of the midterms.
1: And we're going to have rallies just like this. We're going to have big arenas loaded up with people. So the senators are great people. So many, just great people. Their policies are, you know, they're common sense, I heard.
0: President Trump's trip to Texas surrounds a close race between Republican State Attorney General Ken Paxton and Democrat State Rep James Tallarico. Paxton took the stage at the convention.
2: He is a Democratic socialist who never met a tax increase he didn't love.
0: There is some pushback in Texas as Tallarico was in Dallas campaigning not far from the GOP convention. And Democratic Lieutenant Governor candidate Vicki Goodwin joined other Democrats at a press conference.
3: I'm here in Dallas today because the Republican National Committee has decided to hold a midterm convention, their first ever.
0: During his speech, the president called the upcoming election a choice between continuing his economic agenda or returning to Democratic policies. He's expected to take the stage again tonight. Vice President J.D. Vance also slated to speak today. In Dallas, I'm Clayton Neville.
4: The National Transportation Safety Board is releasing new details into the plane crash at Miami International Airport, raising concerning questions about what happened to the Amazon cargo jet. Correspondent Mike Hempen reports flight data suggests the pilot tried to abort an unsteady landing before the fatal crash.
5: One is too often for the NTSB. Just one. So here we have people who died, and other ones we have not had fatalities, but just one is a tragedy.
6: The Amazon cargo plane smashed into a van, killing five people inside. National Transportation Safety Board Chairwoman Jennifer Homendy says investigators are reviewing flight data and cockpit recordings and plan to interview the pilot and co-pilot to determine why the jet overran the runway while landing.
5: We want to hear their account of the accident before we release a readout of the cockpit voice recorder. The captain is 55 years old, received his type rating in the 7-6 in May 2026. According to his latest Class 1 medical, which is dated March 31st, 2026, he has 7,145 hours.
6: After hitting the van, the plane careened through a fence and smashed an SUV on a city street. Authorities say the five people killed were all inside a van used to shuttle crews that clean planes.
5: This is certainly very tragic. You would not think riding in a van to clean an airplane that this would happen.
6: Five others were injured. Two people remain in critical condition, while a third is in stable condition. The other two have been released.
5: Our whole goal as a safety agency is one thing. It's safety. It's to save lives. And that means our recommendations must be implemented or we're going to be here again.
6: I'm Mike Hempen.
4: In the week of the 25th anniversary of the September 11, 2001 terror attacks, stories continued to emerge of the heroic efforts to save lives that day. There were 343 firefighters who went to work that morning who never made it home to their families and loved ones, and more than 600 of New York's bravest died from 9/11-related illnesses and the toxic exposure to Ground Zero since that attack. Correspondent Julie Walker reports on a New York City firehouse that was first to respond to 9/11.
7: All of these years later, we gather on another Tuesday morning in September to reaffirm the sacred vow we made a quarter of a century ago. We will never forget. We say it and we mean it. We will never forget.
8: The firehouse that sits in the shadow of the World Trade Center, 10 House, has become a symbol for so many.
9: Guys are terrific. You know, they're always willing to open up and share their stories about the job and what they do and whether or not they were on the job in 9/11.
8: Tourists stop and take pictures. Firefighters visit from near and far.
9: I do feel like it is part of our job, part of our duty to welcome the public and, you know, answer their questions and make them feel comfortable because they want to know what it was. They want to know what it was like. And I believe we need you know, to respect the memories of the guys that we lost on that day.
8: A giant mural remembers the 343 members of the FDNY lost on 9/11. And through it all, firefighter Sal Organa remains.
10: People are still coming 25 years. It's a good feeling that they keep coming back. They want to remember. Never forget.
8: Six members of Engine 10 Ladder 10 died on 9/11. At 65, Organo is still on duty, the last of the firefighters assigned there in 2001 who still works there.
10: I wish my friends were still here, standing next to me telling the story. It's not, some days not easy.
8: At Ground Zero, I'm Julie Walker.
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4: It's 15 till. America in the Morning continues. Three jurors from the Lindsey Clancy murder trial are sharing new details about what happened inside the jury room that led to a mistrial. Sue Aller reports they all questioned the lone holdout juror who prevented a unanimous verdict. Audio courtesy NBC 10 Boston.
17: Three jurors from the Lindsey Clancy murder trial are now speaking publicly about what happened behind closed doors. They spoke exclusively with NBC 10 Boston and say the 7 days of deliberation were emotional, intense, and at times extremely frustrating. The jury ultimately deadlocked 11-1. At one point, jury foreperson Ronnie Carlson says she believed the panel had finally reached an agreement.
18: He admitted he had reasonable doubt, and I started filling out the forms. I was so excited.
17: But Carlson says the agreement quickly fell apart when the holdout made his position clear.
18: And then he said, but I'm still not going to say that she's not guilty by reason of insanity.
17: The three jurors say the holdout had difficulty accepting the defense's argument that Clancy was suffering from severe postpartum psychosis when she killed her children. They say he struggled to separate that mental health evidence from the fact that she had taken their lives.
18: But he had the hardest time getting off the fact that Lindsay viciously killed her children.
17: The jurors also described the atmosphere inside the deliberation room as increasingly difficult.
18: He would not interact with us.
17: And they say repeated efforts to discuss the evidence and reach a unanimous decision went nowhere.
18: And he just completely disregarded the information that they gave him.
17: The judge declared a mistrial, and Clancy's defense plans to ask the judge to dismiss the case. A status hearing is scheduled for September 29th. I'm Sue Aller.
4: The Tate brothers will remain in jail in Miami as they fight extradition to the UK. The details from correspondent Jennifer King.
13: A federal judge in Miami has ruled that the Tate brothers must remain in custody as they fight extradition to the United Kingdom. The controversial social media influencers Andrew and Tristan Tate are wanted in the UK on accusations of rape, assault, sex trafficking, and child pornography. U.S. Magistrate Lauren Lewis denied a motion seeking their release, saying they failed to prove special circumstances or that they do not present a flight risk or a danger to the community. The former kickboxer webcam pornographers deny criminal wrongdoing. They continue to face similar charges in Romania. I'm Jennifer King.
4: Temporary legal protections for thousands of immigrants from El Salvador are in limbo. Correspondent Lisa Dwyer reports that for some, including a woman from El Salvador living in Massachusetts, it means she and her family could lose both their legal status and their home.
19: The temporary protected status designation for about 200,000 immigrants from El Salvador expires. They have lived in the U.S. since 2001 under TPS, which allows people already in the country to remain with work permits for renewable periods of up to 18 months. If the Trump administration takes no action, TPS will automatically be extended for this group for 6 months.
20: For example, in my case, we are the owner of the house. If I lose the TPS, I can continue working in how to pay the house. My kids will affect because they are under my health care.
19: The Department of Homeland Security says that it will announce a decision on El Salvador at the appropriate time and that protections would remain in place until then. I'm Lisa Dwyer.
4: Meta has launched an AI agent that can read your email and make payments for you. And the company's own employees flagged security problems during launch week. The new old tech guy, Chuck Palm, explains.
21: Meta has launched a new artificial intelligence. It's called Muse. And it's not a chatbot. It's an agent. That means it doesn't answer questions. It goes out and actually does the work for you. Muse will read your email, shop for you, and pays on your behalf. There is a free version, and the paid tiers run about $20 a month or $100 for the high end. Meta knows this is a pretty big ask, but every user does get a private computer in their Meta cloud. There is a separate watchdog that's called Sentinel and has to approve anything that the agents send out. The agent never sees your real passwords, and when it buys something, you get a one-time credit card number. Meta is also offering up to $300,000 to anybody who can break it. That's a pretty brave statement for a system that's still reporting failures during their launch week. One tester asked Muse to identify the toys in his kid's birthday picture. It got around its own guardrails and exposed his personal iCloud photos. Meta's chief technology officer reported that it kept logging him out. I guess that's one way he could stay secure. Another employee reported that the monitoring just switched itself off for no apparent reason. Excuse me, but I now have an AI bot I have to try to hack. Follow the new old tech guy on X at Chuck Palm.
4: 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Your money, your move. Here's Robert Workman.
22: Game one of the new NFL season, a Super Bowl rematch between the Patriots and the Seahawks in Seattle. The Seahawks win it 13-10. Seattle lost quarterback Sam Darnold to a hip injury on the opening drive, and backup Drew Locke didn't have much luck moving the ball for three quarters as New England built a 10-0 lead. But the Seahawks defense picked off three Drake May passes in the fourth, and Locke clicked with Jackson Smith and Jigba on a 45-yard TD pass, then directed a drive for the winning field goal. Tonight, it's the 49ers taking on the Rams in Melbourne, Australia. First NFL game ever down under. U.S. Open tennis, men's and women's semifinals are set. Two Americans on each side. Today, Aryna Sabalenka, the top seed, trying for her third straight U.S. Open crown, meets number three Jessica Pegula. Then two-seed Elena Rybakina takes on number four Coco Gauff. Men's semifinals tomorrow features an all-American matchup. Eight-seed Ben Shelton and number 11 Francis Tiafo. Then number one Alex Zverev meets unseeded Karen Khachanov. Baseball, the Dodgers romped over the Reds 14-1 for their seventh win in a row. Padres kept pace with a 9-2 rout of the Nationals. Jackson Merrill homered twice and drove in a career-best 6 runs. Kyle Schwarber's league-leading 44th homer was a grand slam as the Phillies kicked the Astros 11-7. George Lombard's salami helped the Yankees to a 6-1 win over the Rockies. The rookie is the second youngest Yank ever to spank a granny, about 6 months older than that Mickey Mantle fellow back in 1952. And in honor of the NFL's return, the Jets nipped the Dolphins. Make that the Mets nipped the Marlins 15-14. That's Thursday Sports.
4: 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It's 7 till. Meet the new Girl Scout cookie. They're doggone good. When America in the Morning continues after these messages.
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4: It's 5 till. America in the Morning continues. Is he leaving or isn't he? Entertainment reporter Kevin Carr is looking into rumors that the late-night TV host Jimmy Kimmel is ending his show on ABC, but the network is saying something different.
3: Mere hours before Jimmy Kimmel returned to the late-night stage after his summer hiatus, Page Six reported that the host's career on ABC is coming to a close. The media outlet cited an unnamed source that said, quote, his contract is not getting extended. However, when Page Six asked ABC, a spokesperson called the information, quote, inaccurate and purely speculative. On Tuesday's episode of Jimmy Kimmel Live, the 58-year-old host did not address the rumor. However, he did take a chance to rile President Trump yet again.
23: I go away for one summer. He does enough crazy stuff to fill a whole We Didn't Start the Fire parody song.
3: After pressure from the FCC, Kimmel's show was famously put on hiatus by ABC and Disney last September in response to complaints against comments the comedian made about the assassination of Charlie Kirk. Kimmel continued to focus on FCC Chairman Brendan Carr, who encouraged local affiliates to boycott the show.
23: There are those who said we would never last this long. There are even those who used the regulatory might of the FCC to unconstitutionally try to make sure we didn't last this long. But we did it the hard way, Brendan, and we are still here.
3: Page Six further speculated that the network is searching for a new host. The outlet suggested that Rosie O'Donnell, who returned to the United States from living in Ireland, was primed for the job after successfully filling in for Kimmel in August.
24: If you thought the president hated Jimmy Kimmel Live when it was hosted by Jimmy Kimmel, buckle up, people.
3: I'm Kevin Carr.
4: 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However, as correspondent Ed Donahue reports, there'll soon be new cookie options from the Scouts. Except these new crunchy cookies will not be for you or your kids, but your dogs will love them.
0: The Girl Scouts are rolling out two new cookies in January, including cookies for dogs. 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The crunchy oatmeal cookie has chocolate chips and colored sprinkles. 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I'm Ed Donahue.
4: America in the Morning for Thursday, September 10th, 2026 is produced by Jeff McKay. I'm John Trout. This is Westwood One.
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5: Republicans have never done this before. I'm Dave Anthony, Fox News. A two-day midterm convention before the November elections.
6: I'm asking you to let us finish the job we began with the greatest 2 years in the history of the presidency.
5: And President Trump closed out night one with an hour and 45-minute speech in Dallas, Texas. Fox's Evan Brown was there.
7: Midterm elections often see lower turnout due to no presidential race, and that could be damaging, President Trump tells supporters.
6: So I'm asking you to pretend that I'm on the ballot. I'm on the ballot.
7: Speaking Wednesday at the Republicans' midterm convention, he says without heavy turnout by Republicans, Democrats could win the Congress back, and that means undoing things like tax cuts and border control.
6: We are never going back to where we were just 2 years ago when our country was an embarrassment.
5: The president also promised if Republicans keep control of the House and Senate in the elections, he'll pay every adult citizen in the U.S. a Trump dividend of $5,000. The president also suggested the Iran conflict may not end before the elections, and gas prices are up another nickel today. AAA's national average for regular $4.27 per gallon. Diesel hit a new record high of $5.97.
25: Iran-backed Houthi rebels in Yemen are getting closer to control over a key maritime trade route, the Bab el-Mandeb Strait. It's where ships enter or leave the Red Sea close to the Suez Canal. The Houthis have exchanged strikes with Saudi Arabia in recent days.
5: That's Fox's Jonathan Savage. In Rhode Island, a Democratic senator fended off challenges from progressive candidates, winning the Democratic primary, Jack Reed. But Rhode Island's Governor Dan McKee lost, the first governor in any state to be primaried out in 8 years. Helena Foulkes beat McKee.
26: I know a lot of people are worn out by politics right now, and who can blame them?
5: Foulkes will face Republican Aaron Gukian in November. 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
5: It's been 1 year to the day since conservative activist Charlie Kirk was assassinated, shot to death during a speech at Utah Valley University. Caleb Chilcutt was there, standing close to Kirk at the time. He's part of the Turning Point USA organization and tells Fox,
32: after he's gone, he was still here, we're still loud, we're still mobilizing, especially on college campuses where it matters so, so much to our generation.
5: Kirk's accused killer could face the death penalty at trial. Tomorrow will mark 25 years since the September 11th terror attacks that killed nearly 3,000 people. Even more have died since of 9/11-related illnesses in New York City. First responders like firefighters and police.
33: 23 members of the NYPD were killed that day. Department Chaplain A.R. Bernard.
34: Their sacrifice reminds us of a sobering truth. September 11th did not end on September 11th.
33: More than 450 officers have died of 9/11-related illnesses since. NYPD Commissioner Jessica Tisch offered this sobering truth.
35: We know painfully that those losses are not over.
33: And she added that 25 years later, this challenge remains.
35: To preserve who they were and the extraordinary standard of service they left to those who followed them.
33: Kevin Uretsky, Fox News.
5: On Wall Street, stock futures are mixed. They are down for the NASDAQ, up for the Dow. This after another sell-off dragged the Dow down 405 points. The Dow's lost just over 1,000 in 2 days. The NFL season kicked off last night with a Super Bowl rematch and the same winner, Seattle.
36: Here is May. Quick look was closed. Throwing it up in the air.
5: Interception. Patriots quarterback Drake May's third of the game sealed it for the Seahawks. Seattle beat New England 13-10 on NBC. Tonight, the Los Angeles Rams play the San Francisco 49ers in Australia. I'm Dave Anthony. This is Fox News.
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41: Morning. How was the weekend?
42: Great. Battled gods, stopped an international cartel threat, then spent Sunday fighting supervillains. So, pretty calm, to be honest.
41: Wait, that happened?
42: It happens on PS5.
43: PlayStation.
44: September the 11th, 2001.
45: It's been 25 years.
46: The plane was aiming towards the building.
45: I could still see that perfect blue sky.
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7: As the other side of the news, Jet Nelson is at the TSN Sports Desk. Good morning. I'm Alan Skaya. Texas Attorney General Ken Paxton got a prime spot on the agenda during the Republican midterm convention Wednesday. He's running for U.S. Senate this fall, and he told the crowd about his support for President Donald Trump.
49: President Trump said I was the most effective attorney general in the country. Yeah. I will fight to preserve the American dream. James Tallarico is running to destroy it.
0: And Tallarico spent the day hosting a food drive in southern Dallas. He says he's got a track record in the Texas legislature of passing dozens of bills to help working class families.
1: And those bills are all about lowering the cost of living, lowering the cost of housing, lowering the cost of childcare, which is now more expensive than college in the state of Texas, lowering the cost of prescription drugs, including insulin.
0: A midterm convention continues today in Dallas. And North Texas Congressman Brandon Gill slammed Democratic opponents, getting cheers from the crowd during day one of the convention. He opened his remarks by saying it was wonderful to be speaking at the convention, which is being held in the state of Texas.
2: The ancestral homeland of great American patriots, pioneers, and explorers who put down roots, fought for freedom all over the globe, and bled and died to build the greatest civilization ever known to man.
0: And Gill said Americans don't want to return to 9% inflation or what he called Democrats' woke insanity. He referred to the choice this November as a decision between mainstream versus the extreme. And Democrats are stepping up their criticism of President Donald Trump and his policies.
3: Texas Democratic Party officials and several candidates for statewide office gathered in Dallas as Republicans started their meeting. They also welcomed some support from out of state. Illinois Governor J.B. Pritzker says the Republicans are trying to distract voters.
4: Donald Trump is hoping that a flashy primetime event will make you forget that, well, his trade war is killing costs for families at the grocery store.
3: Texas Democratic Party Chair Kendall Scudder says Republicans chose Dallas for their meeting in an attempt to boost the Senate campaign of Republican Ken Paxton. Scudder is predicting a victory for Democrat James Tallarico in November. Stephen Pickering, TSN News.
0: And as the convention gets underway, the city of Dallas says it doesn't know if they're going to be reimbursed for the cost of security.
6: It's believed it will cost about $2 million, while Dallas City Councilwoman Kara Mendelson has been outspoken that everyone from the president to the protesters must be protected. She hopes they will be reimbursed.
8: There's some costs that we will not recover for public safety, and that means when we have a protest and we have lots of officers on overtime, we're not being reimbursed for that.
6: The convention co-chair did speak this week about a number of things, including that he believes the city won't be on the hook for any of the cost, but he said that accounting will come at the end. In Dallas, Eric Bushman, TSN News.
0: The country's getting ready to mark 25 years since the September 11th attacks. The George W. Bush Presidential Center in Dallas has an exhibit with new paintings he's done of scenes from 9/11, along with items from the attacks, like a beam from the World Trade Center and the bullhorn he used to speak at Ground Zero. He says he wanted to get back to Washington the day of the attacks to give his first address because he says if the terrorists had seen him talking from a bunker, they would have won.
9: My main concern was as comforter-in-chief. How does one help America have the confidence that we can go forward as a nation?
0: He says he thought the first plane hitting the towers might have been an accident. If you were alive back then, you might remember his chief of staff whispering to him when he was at a school in Florida that day. The former president says Andy Card was telling him the second plane had hit and we were under attack. The survey shows Texans are still afraid of the power grid failing.
10: It's been 5.5 years since Winter Storm Uri plunged Texas into darkness. Tom Overby at the Smart Grid Center says a lot of changes have happened since then, including mandatory winterization for power generators.
11: That is an ongoing thing now, and ERCOT takes it very seriously.
10: A new poll sponsored by the Texas Public Policy Foundation asked opinions on whether the grid can reliably provide power during winter. A whopping 57% said they are not confident. In San Antonio, Michael Board, TSN News.
0: Lieutenant Governor Dan Patrick is telling fellow Republicans he's very disappointed the Public Utility Commission is moving forward with proposed ultra-high voltage power lines. That's music to the ears of activists who have been trying to stop them.
12: It does give me hope, but at the same time, I feel like we're all just kind of sitting on pins and needles.
0: The Hill Country Preservation Coalition's Jada Smith says if the lines are approved, they'll destroy thousands of acres of pristine land. In addition to the comments from Patrick, the Attorney General has also called for the vote to be tabled until the next legislative session. The state's rules for smokable hemp products will remain in effect as lawsuits play out. On top of that, lawmakers are looking to revive a total ban next legislative session.
13: We know that the lieutenant governor will attempt the same thing. We'll see what appetite other legislators have for that.
0: Texas Hemp Business Council Cynthia Cabrera says she's been talking with people from out of state. She says the perception is that Texas is turning into a nanny state that put restrictions on businesses. Coming up,
5: heat advisories are gone across the state for now, and some areas will see rain that haven't seen rain in quite some time. I'm meteorologist Dan Bruno. Weather's next.
0: That's when Texas in the Morning continues.
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0: I'm Bureau. Welcome back to Texas in the Morning. Time now for a look at today's weather, and here is TSN Chief Meteorologist Dan Brunoff.
5: Well, our weather change arriving today across the Panhandle, South Plains, Red River Valley here later on this afternoon, and maybe as far south as Interstate 20 by this evening. I've been tracking a cold front here across the Oklahoma and Kansas area this morning. And again, this will produce some scattered showers and storms here as the afternoon wears on. Again, I'm hoping you see some rain in your backyard. Looking at the radar right now across the state, just a few showers out by El Paso and around Alpine and Sierra Blanca, as well as the Marathon area. Otherwise, again, not much else happening except along the Texas coast. There are a few scattered showers stretching from Beaumont, Port Arthur, and down towards Bay City. Got a pretty good little shower coming into your area. Also, just offshore from Corpus Christi. Where's the cold front right now? Well, it's in southwestern Kansas, and it is slowly sliding to the southeast. It will continue to slowly head towards Amarillo and Lubbock, as I said before, and Wichita Falls, and eventually around the Gainesville area late this afternoon into the evening hours. There is a lot of rain up across parts of Kansas, so pretty much all of Kansas, the southern half, very heavy rain. Unfortunately, the main upper-level support with this system is going to be moving off to the north and east of the Lone Star State, unfortunately. But again, current model data is showing showers breaking out here later on this morning and into the afternoon hours. Again, Lubbock over towards Wichita Falls and Gainesville doesn't look as promising as it did this time yesterday. But as we work our way through this afternoon and evening, this area of rain will be moving from northwest to southeast, approaching Interstate 20 here by this evening, and then pretty much falling apart start overnight tonight. A few extra showers also along the Texas coast this afternoon and evening, as well as the mountains of West Texas. For Friday, things kind of quiet down. This front lifts back to the north out of the state. Most of Friday looks rain-free except around the Ark-La-Tex, far west Texas. Could be a few popping in central Texas around the Austin-New Braunfels area. And the showers along the Texas coast will kind of move offshore this time away from the Lone Star State. Otherwise, no heat advisories for the state today. That's some good news, but they'll most likely return into the weekend across the northeastern third of the state as a few coastal showers will continue, but everybody else drying out. A lot of triple digits back across the state and mid to upper 90s in the high terrain of West Texas. I'm meteorologist Dan Brunoff in the TSN Forecast Center.
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0: Then a grand slam for Kyle Schwarber sealed the Phillies' win. The rubber match of the series is set for 12:05 this afternoon. Christian Javier on the mound for Houston against Zach Wheeler for Philadelphia. And the fourth-ranked Texas Longhorns are gearing up for possibly the game of the year as the number one Ohio State Buckeyes pay a visit to Austin on Saturday night. Here's some important notes to have you ready for the big game. Buckeyes head coach Ryan Day is just 2-6 in top five matchups and 0-2 when it's a true road game. Jeremiah Smith struggled the last time he faced Texas as a freshman, but under new defensive coordinator Will Muschamp, it's hard to tell if the Longhorn defense can do it again. Kickoff between the Longhorns and Buckeyes is set for 6:30 on Saturday night. With your Texas in the Morning Sports Report, I'm Jet Nelson.
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2: 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He's getting very close to his goal. I'm Mike Rogers. We've got the story just ahead on the other side of the news.
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9: Next. Hey, Alfie. What can I get for you?
10: Hey, Nora. Just a nice latte, please. 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
9: Not bad, thanks. Mainly working here. You?
10: 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Ooh, could I get oat milk with that latte, please?
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10: 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Oh, and I'll grab an almond croissant, too.
9: Wait, what? 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
1: Though I was, coming from the north and looking, I guess, southward, eastward. I don't know. It was dark, but I was seeing, I was seeing some lightning.
2: Yes, a little bit flashing out there. We've had some showers near the coast this morning, and they'll be moving further north during the day.
1: Okay, so not bad. Some of the same.
2: Yeah.
1: Same old, same old.
2: Yeah, some good downpours here and there, and some folks will miss it. But, you know, each day we get some showers.
1: Well, of course, yesterday we had that crest at Pine Island Bayou, and just basically stuff over the roads and that sort of stuff.
2: That was that type of thing, yeah.
1: Yeah, so not bad there. And I guess almost everyone, I did see one post, one person without power yesterday. But we should be through with all of that for blast week.
2: Yeah, a lot of the folks that don't have power have physical problems with their weather head and stuff like that, you know, the actual stuff that comes into their house.
1: Yeah, and sometimes, you know, we've talked about that. People don't understand that that's sometimes that's your responsibility.
2: Unfortunately, a lot of times it is.
1: And they will not hook up until, I think it was maybe after Rita, we had that, you know, we had a generator where I lived at that time. We were so smart. And then, of course, what happened, because we had a bunch of trees, was a tree fell on the line and sort of destroyed the weather head.
2: Nah, it doesn't help.
1: So it didn't help that we had a generator. Nothing helped. And we had to get someone out to look at it. But hey, that doesn't mean you don't need one. I'll tell you, they helped a lot of folks this past week, no doubt about it. Well, we've got Kim Komando coming up, the Kim Komando Daily Tech Update. And, of course, a little more extensive look at the weather coming up after Fox News. And also in local news. And we'll talk a little about the big doings in Dallas.
2: Yeah, or not so big doings.
1: Or not so big doings. And some of the promises, I don't know. You know, it's something worth, we'll talk about it.
2: Yeah.
1: 528, News Talk 560, KLVI. And again, it's a Thursday morning. Jim Love, Greg Bostwick, and we've got Kim Komando and the Kim Komando Daily Tech Update.
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10: Next. Hey, Alfie, what can I get for you?
11: Hey, Nora, just a nice latte, please. How was your weekend?
10: Not bad, thanks. Mainly working here. You?
11: Me? Well, I was battling gods in the afterlife realm, and after lunch, I fought mercenaries. Ooh, could I get oat milk with that latte, please?
10: Yeah, of course.
11: And then Sunday was mostly fighting supervillains. So a pretty chill weekend. Ooh, and I'll grab an almond croissant, too.
10: Wait, what? That didn't actually happen, right?
11: It happens on PS5.
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1: 5:33, News Talk 560, KLVI. Jim Love, Greg Bostwick, as we get this Thursday morning started, let's talk a little weather right now of what we might expect. And we were just saying, pretty smooth drive in for everybody, traffic flowing, and
2: yeah.
1: No bad weather, but lots of lightning in some areas.
2: Right.
1: So we expecting a little more of that hit-and-miss stuff.
2: Hit-and-miss, that's the story. You know, you can drive a mile down the road, have sunshine, the next mile have a downpour. And that's just, that's the way it works. And we should know that if you lived here any length of time, any summers here in Southeast Texas, that is standing operating procedure. But we do have the showers already out there this morning down toward the Hampshire area, back toward Winnie, southwestern Jefferson County, moving toward the northwest. They were earlier in mid-county, some showers there this morning. Not much rain so far. A couple areas have had about a quarter of an inch of rain here and there. And additional amounts could be over an inch. We had 1.7 just northwest of Winnie yesterday. Pretty vigorous storm there. And about an inch of rain falling at Terrell Park as well, just south of Beaumont. Look for the showers to continue off and on into the weekend. Coverage rain in the 50% range, basically. A little less up in the lakes. We'll look for the highs to be up around 90, and our lows will be in the mid-70s. And this overall pattern should persist, like I said, through the weekend. Good news on the tropical front. We're still looking for no activity, and we're about to break a record. Going back, actually, if we look at the satellite age, mm-hmm. and we have to go back really to 1966, quite honestly. Before that, we had Tyros and other satellites out there, but starting in 1967 was our first geostationary satellite. Mm-hmm. So that's when we had actual continuous coverage of the Atlantic Basin. So you go back to 1966, we've always had a hurricane by September 11th. That won't happen this year. This will be a record going back to 1966.
1: It is pretty interesting to me. And I think what's interesting to me, of course, I love the space program satellites, so the weather satellites mm-hmm. fascinate me. But what's interesting to me on the meteorological side is it just shows, as we get better and better at studying these things, how unpredictable the weather is.
2: It is very, very difficult. And I'm going to have some graphics kind of explain that over the next few days about how we're doing a better and better job of forecasting track mm-hmm. on hurricanes and tropical storms. Doing pretty well on that. But the intensity forecast is just, it's actually gotten a little bit worse, believe it or not, over the last few years.
1: Wow. So
2: it's very, very difficult with these storms forecast intensity. We certainly saw that, Edward. We had the track right on the money. Timing of arrival was on the money.
1: Perfect.
2: But
1: except
2: if you throw the curveball of really forecasting that intensity is difficult.
1: But you know what I'm getting at also about this, just how unpredictable. I don't even know why the Hurricane Center and various folks want to make these predictions, because really, can you tell me how many storms there will be next year? Can you tell me that in March or April,
2: well,
1: May?
2: I'm sure that some folks will tell you that, but is there any real skill in that? I say no.
1: And we have the most sophisticated technology ever. Mm-hmm. There's no way to predict that. Certainly, and I know you didn't, at the front end of this season, mm-hmm. You certainly never said, you know, I suspect that by the end of September, there'll be no hurricanes.
2: Well, and the average number of hurricanes since 1990 is about seven, a little over seven, if you average it all out. Well, so far we've had zero. Now, that's an average season. So we were forecasting but I don't mind saying this, we were forecasting a below average season. That's as far as I'll go. I like saying, is it going to be below average or above average?
1: Right.
2: So if it's going to be below average, that means we're expecting less than seven. Well, so far we've had zero. So there you go, you know.
1: So it was less than seven.
2: Yeah, it was. It's correct on that part, but no one was really, I don't think, expecting a record season for the lack of activity.
1: And boy, nobody is complaining, least of all me. And that's also helpful as we all struggle with our insurance bills and everything mm-hmm. else. Fewer claims always equals something we want. So
2: yes.
1: That's not a nothing to complain about. Now, I guess the El Nino, some of those things did have a factor in
2: yes.
1: what you were predicting. So you've said that you think, again, without predicting how low will it be on February the 10th,
2: mm-hmm.
1: You have said we may have a more wet winter
2: yes.
1: then.
2: Yeah, I think so. It usually goes hand in hand with the strong El Nino. Get a wetter pattern. And, of course, everybody said, oh, that's going to mean snow. No, it doesn't mean that. It just means it's going to be wetter than normal. You have to still link up the cold and the moisture, and that's hard to do down here.
1: Yeah, that doesn't mean, once again, it doesn't mean there's going to be a snowstorm.
2: No.
1: Maybe it means it's going to rain.
2: Yeah, and I don't have to worry about drought. And, of course, folks up around Dallas, they're at over 50 days now, the Metroplex, of no rain.
1: They
2: not
1: didn't
2: drop.
1: Really see much out of
2: I saw nothing,
1: okay.
2: basically.
1: Who got most of this as it came ashore?
2: Well, it was us. I mean,
1: I mean, as it went further up, it hit central Texas?
2: Yeah, basically an area like around Madisonville, Huntsville, Crockett, those areas got good rain. Then over toward College Station wasn't bad, but by the time it just dried up, yeah.
1: Wow.
2: Yeah.
1: Yeah, sometimes... Sometimes Southeast Texas weather is not so bad.
2: Yeah.
1: And I know it was a problem for many last week, but when you look at what they endure in Corpus Christi, what they've endured in Dallas these days without rain.
2: Yes.
1: Yeah. Well, Southeast Texas.
2: I'll take what we got.
1: And then, as we've said before, you go to Montana or something, mm-hmm. and it's 100 in the summer and 50 below or whatever in the winter. Hey, Southeast Texas.
2: We'll stay right here.
1: Yeah, it ain't bad at all. 539 News Talk 560 KLVI.
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10: Next. Hey, Alfie. 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
11: Hey, Nora. Just a nice latte, please. 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
10: Not bad, thanks. Mainly working here. You?
11: 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Ooh, could I get oat milk with that latte, please?
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11: 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Ooh, and I'll grab an almond croissant, too.
10: Wait, what? 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
1: Company. News Talk 560, KLVI, 543, easy for me to say. Jeb Love, Greg Bostwick. One of the stories will be in our local regional news today, and certainly we're going to be talking about, because hey, it's not only a national story, it's really a regional local story. When you have a first ever midterm convention and they bring it to Texas, that's news. President Trump speaking last night, and I don't know how I feel about that, about some of the things that he was...
2: Yeah, that $5,000 for every adult is Really? Yeah. I mean, we can't afford that, Mr.
1: President. Can't.
2: That's over $1 trillion. I mean, no, no.
1: And again, I know I'm sounding, before everybody starts texting and emailing and saying, oh, my goodness, he's become a liberal, that dirty, rotten son of a gun. I'm a conservative person. Now, there are certain Trump diehards that if you say a single word about Trump, you're suddenly the devil incarnate.
2: Yeah.
1: But I do think you have to be critical, whether you're a Democrat or Republican, of your own party and maybe the leadership sometimes.
2: Mm-hmm.
1: And I don't know what has happened. I think it started perhaps going south with this Iranian war. But I don't know where some of this thought process is coming from. And let's see, the promise the gas prices will fall dramatically.
2: He said under $2 a gallon.
1: After the midterms.
2: And I'm sorry, I don't see any way possible that could even come close to happening.
1: Well, I was looking at one story this morning. While I was getting dressed, the Iranians apparently used some sort of new tech yesterday. So are they on the last ropes?
2: Well, we've been hearing that forever, that they're completely defeated. But they keep shooting at us.
1: I think the Iranians have us right where they want us.
2: I'm afraid
1: and
2: they do.
1: And I do mean that.
2: Yeah.
1: They have us right where they want us. And yes, they...
2: It's like being on a computer and getting an endless loop. You can't get out.
1: You can't get out.
2: Mm-hmm.
1: I hope the midterms go well. I think the president is, I don't know how you feel about it, I think the president is extremely on target when he says that if Democrats win the House...
2: Mm-hmm.
1: There'll be trouble. It'll be impeachment city.
2: It will. That's true.
1: And I think if they win either Congress or the Senate, House or the Senate, I think you're going to see his agenda pretty much stop.
2: Yeah.
1: But his agenda has already pretty much stopped.
2: It hasn't been doing too much at all.
1: If you think about it, he really hasn't accomplished a whole lot through Congress.
2: Well, effectively, Congress hasn't done anything at all year, as far as I can tell.
1: Yeah, as far as I can tell, either for conservatives or liberals,
2: right.
1: Most of the things that have happened have been by executive order.
2: Or through the courts.
1: Are through the courts. Yeah. Executive order and through the courts. So I'm not quite sure. So we will see. It's a tough call.
2: And then you got Tallarico saying, oh, I didn't mean all those things I said before.
1: He realizes...
2: There's just two genders. I misspoke.
1: And I have said all along, this is the way you win Texas, is by having a conservative or moderate Democrat run, I should say.
2: Mm-hmm. Mm-hmm.
1: And, of course, it's always been, the last few times a lost cause. So they have some nutcase run. Well, all of a sudden they realize that Paxton is, if not the world's worst candidate, he's about as close to it as you can get.
2: Yeah.
1: And they realize... We could win.
2: Yeah.
1: Quick, you, shape up.
2: So like a chameleon. Change your entire look.
1: Change everything. You need to become a moderate.
2: And then when you get in office, you can go back.
1: You can go back. We need you to become a moderate because we actually never thought we were going to win.
2: Mm-hmm.
1: We thought we were running against Cornyn.
2: Yeah. And it got people like Beto saying, dadgummit, why couldn't I run against this guy?
1: Dadgummit,
2: my timing was off.
1: He spoke less. I forgot just what a bad speaker he is, too. Golly, this guy's bad.
2: Yeah.
1: But, and I know Republicans is how Jim, they're trying to get all liberal. But no, I mean, Paxton's what Paxton is.
2: Mm-hmm.
1: And I still think when it all is said and done, I think in Texas, he wins.
2: Yeah. People will hold their nose and still.
1: They will hold their nose. I think the Republicans do fine in Texas.
2: Mm-hmm.
1: Now, the rest of the midterms, I don't know.
2: And
1: we will see. And I don't know, the promise of giving me $5,000 and $2 gas may not get my vote.
2: Well, like I said, it's just all a pipe dream.
1: Because when
2: you see it live is what's going on. Notice how quickly the prices go up if something happens over there.
1: Yeah.
2: And how almost they do nothing if something good happens. They've gotten to the point now that they're, you know, the fall is almost impossible.
1: It is almost.
2: Because quite honestly, we're getting used to paying $3 to $4 a gallon. I hate to say that, but what are you going to do? You got to have gas.
1: And everything's costing more by the time you pay for that doggone diesel.
2: Oh, diesel's crazy.
0: That's...
2: It's getting real close to $6 a gallon.
0: That fuels America.
2: Mm-hmm.
0: That is just amazing.
2: Yes.
0: So I don't know. Don't mean to be pessimistic. I do think Republicans retain Texas. I think that Paxton wins no matter what. And it is sort of funny to see Talarico suddenly think.
2: Yeah.
0: I was mistaken. I'm a moderate kind of guy.
2: Exactly. Yeah, for you.
0: But you know, the problem is, and it's also a problem for President Trump that comes back to haunt him, is these days we have what's called video tape.
2: We have
0: digital.
2: Roll tape.
0: roll tape. Yeah. I recall reading, because I'm a fan of President Johnson's use of power, not necessarily his policies, but he was a mastermind politician, and it's sort of interesting to study how he operated the levers of power.
2: Yes.
0: And in his day, you could go to one part of the country and say something and go to another part of the country and say something else.
2: And no one would know.
0: Back in the 40s, 50s, and even 60s, you could get away with that.
2: Yeah.
0: You can't do that today.
2: Nope. Everybody's got a cell phone.
0: Everybody's got a cell phone. Everybody's got the internet. Everybody's got all these things that are posted. So Trump can't go, nor Talarico.
2: None of
0: them. And particularly Talarico. Mm-hmm. He can't suddenly say there's only two genders when we've got probably hours of video of him talking about multiple genders.
2: Yep, yep. And that boys can play girl sports. And
0: mistaken. Yeah, you can't do that. We got you right here. We'll just play this video for you. Those days of the 40s, 50s, and 60s are long since gone.
2: Yep.
0: 550, News Talk 560, KLVI. I tell you what's not gone. Al Caldwell coming up into 605. And, of course, for us, we have our friends from Rayo stopping by.
2: Yes, we do. And I saw that Harold showed up this morning. I wonder why.
0: That's odd that Harold showed up just on a Thursday.
2: Harold's not dumb.
0: He is. Yeah. Yeah. I wonder if he's having breakfast before he goes to work.
2: Oh, I do believe so.
0: I bet so. 551, News Talk 560, KLVI.
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10: Next. Hey, Alfie, what can I get for you?
11: Hey, Nora, just a nice latte, please. How was your weekend?
10: Not bad, thanks. Mainly working here. You?
11: Me? Well, I was battling gods in the afterlife realm, and after lunch, I fought mercenaries! Ooh, could I get oat milk with that latte, please?
10: Yeah, of course.
11: And then Sunday was mostly fighting supervillains! So a pretty chill weekend. Oh, and I'll grab an almond croissant, too.
10: Wait, what? That didn't actually happen, right?
11: It happens on PS5.
26: PlayStation.
0: Yes, sir, News Talk 560, KLVI. Jim Love, Greg Bostwick at 552, coming up at 6:05. Got Al, and of course, tomorrow, let's say we got a guest from Lamar tomorrow.
2: Okay.
0: As well as we'll be doing some remembrances of 9/11. I see the controversy continues with the communist mayor.
2: It's going to be interesting to see what happens
0: it
2: tomorrow.
0: Is.
2: Yeah.
0: It is. I would not be surprised if some people literally turn their backs on him.
2: Yeah. Exactly. When,
0: and I don't know if he's speaking, if he's insisting on speaking.
2: Yeah, it wouldn't be very wise on his part, but, it's very possible then.
0: I think he will. Well, and I forget the context of it, and I believe it was Clay and Buck talking about it the other day, in that he's mouthing some words about 9/11.
2: Yep.
0: But his actions, it was like a proclamation or something he had once he signed it or whatever he did. He handed it to a particular person on the staff known for his anti-Jewish feelings and his pro-terrorist feelings.
2: Mm-hmm.
0: So he does something, and then he does something else sort of symbolically.
2: Right, right.
0: Sort of like the message, hint, hint, mm-hmm. I'm one of you guys. I'm with you guys.
2: Yeah.
0: So I can't imagine, but he will, I suspect, show up. I know that former Mayor Rudy
2: mm-hmm.
0: has said he shouldn't. I think some of the 9/11 committee has mm-hmm. said he should not.
2: Yeah, I'd forgotten that Rudy's still alive. You know, he went through a really tough time there. He almost died not too long ago.
0: Not too long ago, yeah. And I saw a picture of him, mm-hmm. and I think it must have been an old picture mm-hmm. Sitting in the White House. So I don't know that I don't know how up and around he is. Yeah. I guess we'll see tomorrow.
2: Yeah, Al says he's 82. So
0: yeah, he is 82, but I don't know. He had some serious health issues. So
2: of course,
0: interesting.
2: Brought on by financial problems too. He's just poor guy. Well, I mean, he's just pretty much.
0: And again, somebody's going to say you're a liberal. Mm-hmm. I do think that Biden won the 2020 election.
2: Yeah.
0: And unfortunately, folks like the Nutty Pillow guy mm-hmm. and Rudy, who's not a dumb guy,
2: no.
0: they bought into that. And, I feel sorry.
2: Yeah.
0: Because he was one of those people, I think, beloved by everybody,
2: mm-hmm.
0: America's mayor
2: right.
0: after 9/11. And he just sort of got sidetracked on that election stuff,
2: mm-hmm.
0: and of course, sued, lost, all of that, at a time when he ought to be an honored elder statesman. And I think my saddest thing,
2: mm-hmm.
0: or saddest visual of him, was he was outside the courthouse
2: right.
0: somewhere on a hot day arguing this,
2: mm-hmm.
0: and unfortunately, his hair dye was run.
2: Yeah, that's embarrassing.
0: You remember that picture?
2: I said this man
0: doesn't deserve this.
2: Yeah. By the way, I'm seeing a pretty big power outage again this morning.
0: Oh, talk to me about it.
2: Basically from Ford Park all the way down to almost Finette.
0: Oh, great.
2: Pretty good size area for power this morning.
0: Okay, and again, that area is Ford Park.
2: All the way down the 124 down toward almost down to Finette.
0: Okay, we're going to keep you posted on that.
2: So that's by the Goodyear refinery.
0: Right in that Goodyear area.
2: Right.
0: And definitely some housing additions mm-hmm. out that way. And,
2: So of course, we had a story about a guy in Beaumont who didn't have power because he didn't realize that you have to have your weatherhead fixed. I mean, if you have damage at your weatherhead, it's on you.
0: Yeah, we were talking about that a little earlier, and that is so true. And I think a lot of people don't realize that.
2: Mm-hmm, mm-hmm.
0: A lot of people don't realize that, when you talk about your meter, past your meter for mm-hmm. water, it's up to you and such.
2: Right, right.
0: And, that can be a real, real problem.
2: Mm-hmm.
0: And I will tell you, it's not so much this time because it wasn't as nearly as serious as previous storms. But after some storms, it's difficult to find an electrician.
2: And especially during the holiday.
0: during a holiday.
2: That guy said he was really in trouble, because he couldn't find anybody.
0: You're trying to get somebody to come out and make that repair, and it's not easy. And I know after some of the hurricanes that did strike here, it was very difficult to find an electrician to repair some of that.
2: Mm-hmm.
0: But again, just be aware, power outage this morning. Other than that, traffic's flowing smoothly.
2: Well. No big weather problems. A little bit of rain down to our southwest.
0: Well, keep an eye on the outage. We'll let you know when some of that stuff, power comes back on.
2: Because
0: that's always fun for people getting up to get to work or get mm-hmm. kids to school.
2: Oh, yeah. It's an adventure at that point.
0: Well, I use my plug-in alarm clock, which also has a battery backup, so I think it goes off. I don't know.
2: Right.
0: But I also use my phone. But, for folks who are only using maybe a plug-in or whatever that does not have any sort of backup, there's the lights were off.
2: Mm-hmm.
0: I didn't hear it. 558 News Talk 560 KLVI. We'll take a break. Michael Berry's moment coming up. And, of course, Fox News. Look at local news. And then it's Al Caldwell, 605. We are taking birthdays, anniversaries, KLVI Facebook Messenger.
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26: On election night, we're going to prove that America does not belong to those who hate it.
23: President Trump closing out the first night of the GOP's first ever midterm convention in Dallas, adding there's a bonus if Republicans keep control of the House and Senate.
26: You win with us and you get $5,000, it will be called the Trump dividend.
23: He says it'll go to every adult U.S. citizen, but Fox's Madeline Rivera reports
27: those $5,000 checks could require congressional approval. The president has previously promised $2,000 tariff dividends, but that plan has not come into fruition as it faces legal, mathematical, and political problems. Affordability, though, is still the number one issue for voters, and President Trump touched on gas prices and the war in Iran.
26: You know, it happens to me all the time. Guys come up, you know, I wish you didn't do the war in Iran. Gasoline's up, And I say, well, let me ask you one question. Can Iran have a nuclear weapon? Absolutely not. Well, then I'm right.
23: Well, the president also suggested the conflict may not end before the elections, and gas prices are up another nickel today. AAA's national average for regular $4.27 now per gallon. Diesel at a record high $5.97. Two disasters in the water. A passenger ferry caught fire off the Philippines coast, leaving five people dead as the search continues for dozens missing. In China, a cargo ship caught fire at a port, killing at least 20 people and five more are missing. Today marks 1 year since Charlie Kirk was assassinated during a speech at Utah Valley University, where tonight there will be a memorial service. Caleb Chilcutt was with Turning Point USA at the university and was with Kirk when he was shot, and tells Fox,
28: very appreciative of Charlie Kirk and just the message that he stood for, and I'm just beyond proud that just a year later, we're still able to carry on his message.
23: Kirk's accused gunman could get the death penalty if convicted. 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
25: Days after the Amazon cargo plane crash in Miami, the National Transportation Safety Board has interviewed the pilots. One had warned they were coming in too fast and wanted to abort the landing. Instead, the plane overshot the runway, smashing into vehicles and killing five people. There was drama in the sky overseas related to Russia's war in Ukraine.
7: The Prime Minister of Norway, Jonas Gahr Støre, telling his country's state broadcaster that a plane carrying Ukrainian President Volodymyr Zelensky was nearly hit by a drone as it took off from Moldova. The two men met to discuss potential support for Ukraine's air defenses. Moldovan police say a Russian drone crashed in a sunflower field on Tuesday but caused no casualties. The country closed airspace for a time, delaying President Zelensky's departure. The drone had passed through NATO member Romania, causing Moldova and Spain to scramble forces in response. Jonathan Savage, Fox News.
25: On Wall Street, stock futures are mixed. They're up for the Dow, down for the NASDAQ, following another sell-off yesterday. The NFL season kicked off last night.
14: The champs win the Super Bowl rematch.
15: Here is May. Quick look was closed. Throwing it up to the end zone. Did he get the feet down? Job! Yes! A pick! A terrible decision!
14: That interception by Josh Job sealing the victory on NBC Sports. The Seahawks beat the Patriots 13-10 in the NFL season opener. Seattle scoring all of their points in the second half as New England QB Drake May threw three interceptions on the night. Seahawks quarterback Sam Darnold set for an MRI later today. He left the game with a hip injury after just five plays. Frank Lanza, Fox News.
25: Tonight, another game. The Los Angeles Rams and the San Francisco 49ers in Australia. In baseball, the defending champs are red hot. The LA Dodgers won their seventh straight game, beating Cincinnati, but the Dodgers also lost. Star player Shohei Ohtani put on the injured list. I'm Dave Anthony. This is Fox News.
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0: The Republican National Convention's first ever midterm convention concluding in Dallas today. At 6:07, good morning. I'm Jim Love with KLVI News. 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
32: It's been 25 years.
33: The plane was aiming towards the building.
32: I could still see that perfect blue sky.
34: I looked up and there was just this explosion.
35: We will never forget.
0: John. The Republican National Convention's first ever midterm convention concludes this evening in Dallas. President Donald Trump headlining the opening night of the event on Wednesday. The president spoke about conservative priorities such as border security, transgender athletes in sports, and voter ID. The president pointing out that a sitting president's party usually comes in second best in the midterms. He asked the audience to pretend I'm on the ballot. Vice President J.D. Vance will speak this evening, followed by Trump. AT&T is denying an Iranian hacker group's claim that it knocked out the company's internet service in Dallas for several hours on Monday. The group called the APT Iran claimed responsibility for the AT&T outage, but AT&T says service interruption was caused by an attempted cable theft. AT&T service in Dallas back to normal. The company says it is continuing to monitor its network. A Fort Worth man faces charges after reportedly sending threatening messages to U.S. Senate candidate James Tallarico. Billy James McFatridge was arrested on August 25th on a charge of making a terroristic threat toward a public service, public servant. Investigators say that he sent the threats by social media to the Democratic candidate on two occasions in early August. When state police caught up with McFatridge at his Fort Worth home, he reportedly admitted he had sent the messages, but had no intentions of hurting anyone. And reports of a power outage this morning at Power Outage is in the Ford Park to Hampshire area. Again, that power outage this morning affecting a number of folks in southeast Texas. KLVI News Time is 6:10. And KLVI Sports is next.
7: Well, you know, that brings to mind something that happened to me during my days as a rental guru. After a storm.
0: As a what?
7: A rental guru.
0: Oh, a rental guru.
7: I received a call from one of my tenants over at 4107 Ogden Street in Beaumont. And he said, you need to come out here. He says, my feather bed needs fixing. And I said, excuse me? He says, my feather bed needs fixing. That's why I can't get any electricity. I said, you're what? He said, the thing that's sticking out of the front of the house, the feather bed. I said, you mean the weatherhead? He said, whatever.
0: That's.
7: He wanted his feather bed fixed.
0: Took you a little while to figure that one out,
7: I guess. It certainly did. It certainly did. But, you know, that is, there's so much truth to that. A lot of the people just don't even know what a weatherhead is.
0: Well,
7: and it determines whether you're going to have juice or not, baby.
8: Exactly. That's true. And, of course, like I said, if it goes, has problems, they're not going to hook it up because of fire danger. You don't want to burn your house down.
7: Yeah, yeah.
8: And you got to get an electrician.
0: Well, it is your responsibility for that weatherhead on, just as we were talking earlier, from the water meter on, mm-hmm. is your responsibility. Yeah. The city doesn't, and the utilities, they don't take care of everything in your house.
8: No.
7: And it's usually $700 or $1,000 for that weatherhead.
8: It's not cheap.
7: Not cheap at all.
8: No.
7: So, by the way, Jim mentioned the fact about, you know, the wake-up service, how some people depend upon the old tube-type radios or the plug-in type radios. Mm-hmm. And I've got one of those. Of course, I've got a generator.
8: Right.
7: So, but with the generator, when you lose power in that 1 second, all of a sudden your radio starts blinking.
8: Yeah,
0: would have to.
7: And it's blinking 12 o'clock.
0: Yeah.
7: Yes. And so you're not going to be awakened if you sleep soundly.
8: Right.
0: Only solution is to put that on a UPS.
7: Yeah. Mm-hmm.
0: Buy a small UPS and put it on there. Yeah. There's going to be just a little lag between the time the electricity goes off from the utility company and your generator comes on. But I will tell you, having a generator, that little lag of 15, 20, 30 seconds is just fine.
8: Oh, yeah. You can deal with that.
7: Yeah. Oh, yeah. It's not a problem. Power. And it's not that long, Jim. It's not that long at all.
8: No.
7: It's usually about 3.5 seconds.
8: Yeah, it comes on pretty quick.
7: Yeah. Now, what my wake-up call is a plug-in radio that was given to me by Ed Kobach, the all-night DJ in 1982.
8: Wow.
7: And 44 years later, that baby is still working.
8: Still working.
7: And
0: I suspect you say the all-night person at the radio station. Could that have been given to you because you weren't perhaps showing up when you were supposed to?
8: That's hard to imagine.
7: It was a gift. It was a gift
0: a
7: for
0: gift,
7: my...
0: A gift.
7: It was a birthday gift.
0: Was it because you overslept or anything?
7: Oh, hell yes, it was. You know that.
0: I know that. Yeah. There was a time when I guess I just first came to the building. I'm not even sure I worked for KLVI, but I first came to the building working on Kicker. And Greg, we would split up quarter hours and take bets on when Al was going to be there.
8: Oh, right.
0: I'll take 5 to 5:15. I'll take 5:15 to 5:30. Well, I got 5:30 to 5:45.
8: Yeah.
0: Now, always by 6.
8: Mm-hmm.
0: Yeah, always by 6.
7: Well, not always by 6.
8: Okay,
0: well,
8: now the truth comes out.
0: Times. I was trying to be, generous. There was a couple of times.
7: When David Anderson and I were bunking out together at what we called Sunken City, which were the apartments on Delaware. Okay. They're very, very nice apartments. But we called them Sunken City is where we lived.
0: And David was a guy that worked with us for years.
7: He was a newsman.
0: Austin.
7: Yeah.
0: And David liked to have a good time, just FYI. He always liked to have a good time.
7: Yes, he did. Well, speaking of good times, the Astros or the Rangers did not have a good time last night as the Astros got belted 11-7 by the Phillies and with the loss by the Braves last night. The Phillies edged just a little bit closer to that first place spot in the National League East. Meanwhile, the Rangers, of course, lose to the Mariners last night 3-2. So the Astros still stay up by 2 games in the American League West. The Yankees got Aaron Judge back. I think it's too late. They're 4 games back behind the Tampa Bay Rays. And I don't believe they're going to be able to close that deal with 14 games left and 4 games back. It just isn't going to happen. Week one, though, of the new NFL season continues. 49ers and the Rams square off from Australia. Of course, elsewhere last night, the Seahawks beat the Patriots on a very, very another controversial last play. Anyway, Texans host the Bills this weekend, and Sunday night, the Cowboys visit the Giants. Ohio State visits the Longhorns.
8: Yeah.
7: And Arizona State will be at Aggieville.
8: Yes, that's right.
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8: Yes, it is.
7: 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Don't forget, you got a birthday today or an anniversary. You got about 43 minutes to get them in right now to KLVI Facebook Messenger.
0: And a traffic note this morning, guys, traffic at a standstill on West Port Arthur Road, headed toward Port Arthur. Again, that's West Port Arthur Road, headed toward Port Arthur this morning. So if you're probably heading to work out of the refineries, just be aware of that. Traffic at a standstill.
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7: All right. It's not exactly a read-em-and-weep type situation, but boy, we had a gully washer in my neighborhood yesterday.
8: Yeah, they were scattered around. Some pretty good sales yesterday, and we have some fairly good...

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0: First Baptist Church of Dallas choir.
1: Well, that's very amazing. Impressive.
0: It's yeah.
2: Yeah, the Mormon Tabernacle Choir has no earth on those guys, huh?
0: Yep. That's, and of course, we are just about 26 hours away from the 26th commemoration.
2: Yeah.
0: I'm not going to dwell on that too much because we've talked 25th. About it in the past, but, you know, I think Jim brought up a very, very important point, and that was everybody's hero, Rudy Giuliani, had already been replaced or was in the process of being replaced when we were up there for the first anniversary in 2002 by, what was his name?
2: Oh, I've forgotten.
0: I'll think of it in a minute.
2: Was it DiCamio? I don't think it's him.
0: No. This is a very, very good mayor and did an equally as good job as Rudy Giuliani did. Mm. But
2: soon we forget.
0: Anyway, Rudy was a little taken aback by the presence and the credit given in the aftermath to the mayor who succeeded him. And then, of course.

0: You know, we had de Blasio and a couple of those other idiots that followed.
1: Yeah. Well, actually, they're not looking much like idiots now. They're looking smarter and smarter in retrospect to the current mayor.
0: Well, yeah, in retrospect, taking a look at what we have right now. And Kathy Hochul, of course, will be there tomorrow. I can guarantee you Kathy Hochul's not going to speak.
2: No,
0: she's gonna be. Best thing she can do is keep her mouth shut.
1: I'm not gonna say she won't speak.
0: I think she knows what the water's like with the sharks, and she's probably gonna let Nandami take the heat. And no telling though. You might be right.
1: I think she will. Yeah.
0: There's gonna be a lot of honorees. By the way, what in the world was his name?
2: I can't remember.
0: See if you can look that up.
2: I'll see.
0: Mayor that they followed.
2: See, mayors that followed.
0: Yeah.
2: Let's see if I can.
1: Yeah, I think, unfortunately, Rudy's problem was getting entangled with Trump.
0: Yeah. Following that election, the 2020 election, being outspoken about that situation, I think it didn't do him any good at all.
1: You know, but he just looked foolish, and I felt very, I guess, sorry for him, because I think he was a great mayor in New York, and he had conducted himself so well during the 9/11.
2: Michael Bloomberg.
0: How
2: soon we forget, yes.
0: Yeah, who did a phenomenal job.
2: Yeah, he was mayor actually for 11 years.
0: Yes, he did a great job. Yeah. Bloomberg did a great job. Giuliani did a great job. And then, of course, it was people like David Dinkins.
2: Yeah, that was a forgettable one. Ed Koch wasn't too bad.
0: No, he wasn't. Koch was okay.
2: I remember John Lindsay when I was a kid.
0: Yes, John Lindsay, right?
2: Way back.
1: And well, again, compared to Mandami, they were all great men.
0: Yes, they were. 627 at News Talk Radio KLEI. Time out back in a moment.
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16: Fox News, I'm Gianna Gelosi. President Trump spoke at night one of the RNC's midterm convention for nearly 2 hours with a new type of pitch. Keep Republicans in power, get a $5,000 check.
17: I will issue a dividend to every adult citizen in the United States of America for $5,000.
18: But he warns if Republicans lose this November's congressional elections, the Democrats will work to undo not just his economic policies, but also border control and crime reduction.
16: Fox's Evan Brown, Vice President J.D. Vance keynotes tonight, and today marks the one-year anniversary of the Charlie Kirk assassination.
19: Kirk was well known for his college campus visits and impact on young voters nationwide, opening up the floor to debate while encouraging political participation. His supporters saw his death as a call to action.
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0: I'm Jim Lovick. 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
1: 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There are a lot of electric companies out there. We are the best one and self-professed the best one because we are licensed in both Texas and Louisiana. We get the job done. We get there when you need us. Time is of the essence. When your electricity goes out, you want it fixed then. You know, you might be able to wait for something else around the house, but boy, when it's electricity, you got to have it because it gauges and measures everything. We know that. Our professional people will be out in uniform, in a marked truck, ready to go to work, just like we've been doing for better than a half century. At Neutron, where the lights are always on. So if you put our number in your speed dial, 719-5656, half the battle is taken care of right there. Neutron, where the lights are always on.
0: And some power outages reported this morning near Ford Park, heading toward the Hampshire area. Again, some power outages reported this morning. Entergy has workers on the scene. And the Republican National Convention's first ever midterm convention concludes this evening in Dallas. President Donald Trump headlining the event of the opening night Wednesday. The president spoke about conservative priorities such as border security, transgender athletes in sports, and voter ID, the president pointing out a sitting president's party usually comes in second best in the midterms. He asked the audience to pretend I'm on the ballot. Vice President J.D. Vance will speak this evening, followed by Trump. And a Fort Worth man faces charges after reportedly sending threatening messages to U.S. Senate candidate James Tallarico. Billy James McFatridge was arrested on August the 25th on a charge of making a terroristic threat toward a public servant. Investigators say McFatridge sent the threats by social media to the Democratic candidate on two occasions in early August. When police caught up with him at his Fort Worth home, he reportedly admitted he did send the messages, but he said he had no intentions of hurting anyone. KLVI News Time, 6:34, and KLVI Weather is next.
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1: Well, it seems like a weatherman's work is never done.
5: It never is. Yeah, we take a little break every once in a while. Of course, last week at this time, we were messing with Edward, still the aftermath of it, but everything now has moved out on that. We still had the rain and scattered showers, pretty good showers out to the west this morning. A couple of our weathernet stations are getting about a third of an inch of rain in the last few minutes out toward China Nome out that way. And additional showers will be popping out throughout the day. So have the umbrella ready. These showers will certainly be around. Look for a high today up into the low 90s, maybe a few mid-90s in the lakes, and lows tonight in the mid to upper 70s. That rain coverage will continue for the next several days, Friday, Saturday, Sunday. Scattered storms in the forecast. And we'll be watching out for that situation as well. As far as the temperature goes, it'll stay the same through the weekend. Tropics, quiet. Nothing happening there and nothing expected. We're definitely going to bust that record coming up here. The longest time to not have a hurricane is September 11th. And you have to go back to 1966 on that one. That's a modern satellite era. And we're going to do it. I mean,
1: So the last hurricane then would have been in 65.
5: Well, reason why you use 66, it actually goes back farther than that. But okay. I want to have real proof of it because
1: I remember Betsy in 65. Yeah,
5: well, 65, we didn't even have global, the satellite service we have now. So the reason we go back to 66 because we actually could see the entire tropics starting in 1966. Well, prior to that time, we didn't see it all. There probably were some hurricanes we missed.
1: Yeah.
5: But we don't miss them now. They're out there, and we can find them.
0: 66 was when you had that satellite stationary that was just 24/7.
5: Yes, it was
0: at
5: on
0: the area.
5: It was on guard. Let's put it that way. Watching. So
1: 65. Ross Allen and I were over in Baton Rouge.
5: Mm-hmm.
1: For Betsy
5: was a bad storm.
1: Betsy was right. A lot of looting over there.
5: Yeah.
1: And I can remember some of the DPS guys with loaded rifles.
5: Mm-hmm.
1: And catching people in the act.
5: Yeah.
1: And they're going to shoot them and kill them right there.
5: Well, Yeah, that's the way it probably should have done, unfortunately.
0: Louisiana had a little different outlook than Texas.
1: Yes, they did. Yes, they did.
5: Yeah. Let's see. National high was, well, Death Valley said, I'm back. One more return engagement there at 116.
1: Unbelievable.
5: And 17 at Peter Sinks in Utah.
1: All right. All right. All right. Birthdays, anniversaries, KLVI Facebook Messenger, Jim Love, Greg Bostwick, Al Caldwell. Thursday morning, 6:37 at News Talk Radio, AM 560. KLVI timeout back in a moment.
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10: Next. Hey, Alfie. What can I get for you?
11: Hey, Nora. Just a nice latte, please. 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
10: Not bad, thanks. Mainly working here. You?
11: Me? Well, I was battling gods in the afterlife realm, and after lunch, I fought mercenaries. Ooh, could I get oat milk with that latte, please?
10: Yeah, of course.
11: 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Ooh, and I'll grab an almond croissant, too.
10: Wait, what? 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
0: By the way, Greg, have you had a chance to double-check that power outage? Are they getting power back on?
5: All right.
0: In that area?
5: Okay. We'll take care of that real quick here. Yeah, they're also having some internet issues down that way, too. I know several of the schools, a whole bunch of them down that way, don't have internet. I don't know if that's tied in with the power outage. It could be.
0: Well,
5: but,
0: that's interesting.
5: Because that may cause some problems for schools, you know, because they use the internet a lot in the schools.
0: Yeah, they use it a lot.
5: But anyway, still showing red down that way from about Ford Park all the way down, almost to 365.
0: Almost to 365.
5: Yeah.
1: There are a lot of stories, one coming up about artificial intelligence, which is a huge story. And then, of course, there's the Clancy situation that just won't go away, as now more jurors are starting to speak. But today is also the one-year commemoration, certainly not the anniversary, but the one-year mark of the shooting and killing of Charlie Kirk, 31 years old. 31 years old with a wife and a baby.
0: And I think that organization is really sort of in the decline after that.
1: Well, she has taken over as CEO, but you're absolutely right. It doesn't have the spark that it had with him.
0: He was the leader.
1: Yeah, he was. She noted, and I thought this was pretty poignant, that the grief is there always, but said she is learning that mourning and living life at the same time are part of the rhythm of grief.
0: Well, and I think for those of us who've lost people close to us, the grief never goes away.
5: Oh, no.
0: It simply
5: no.
0: changes. And you never, I think, stop missing someone or whatever, but your life goes on and it sort of changes with time.
1: Yeah. And of course, as you said, the organization is just... At this point, at least, it's not what it was. Jasmine Crockett, of course, was defeated by Mr. Federico in the run for the Democratic opposition.
0: For the Senate. And I will tell you, if Paxton indeed wins, he needs to send a thank you note to Jasmine Crockett.
5: Yeah,
1: because the black voters are not going to turn out.
0: She will not support Tallarico. She will not campaign for
1: him. Nope, she won't campaign.
0: Period.
1: And like as not, many of the black voters are going to stay home. Because, number one, there's not a black candidate to choose from. And they're sick and tired of not being able to see any black candidates up there. And they thought that she was the one. She thought she was the one. They thought she was the one. Mm-hmm. And Federico beat her. And so a lot of those, and that's probably one of the things that could aid the Republican side is if there's not a great black turnout.
0: Oh, absolutely.
1: Because, of course, obviously, it would be a Democratic vote for the black turnout. They usually vote somewhere in the 88-90 percentile column for Democrats. And if they stay home, that could be a boon. Maybe it could be the edge that Paxton needs, because at this time right now, I think Paxton's beat. Even though yesterday they grilled Federico and he turned tail on everything that he said.
0: Tallarico.
1: No, I really didn't say that. Well, I really didn't mean that. But I don't know.
0: But of course, Republicans are going to point all this out. The question is, how's it going to play with the moderates?
1: Absolutely
0: who
1: right.
0: The vote? Do they
1: Who's going to believe who?
0: Do they buy today's story or yesterday's story?
1: Yeah, is he going to believe that God is a female? Is he going to believe that, the mutilation of the young people is okay?
5: Whatever's expedient at the time.
1: Whatever's expedient at the time. Whatever it takes.
0: But again, you have to what do voters care about?
1: Yeah, absolutely.
0: We know
1: right.
0: what conservative Republican voters care about, but what do the rest of the voters care about?
1: Right.
0: But, yeah, I think without Crockett's support and a large black turnout or a good black turnout, he definitely has problems.
1: Yeah. 6:45 at News Talk Radio, KLVI. The like is not situation involving your vehicle is the one that determines whether you have an accident or not, and not whose fault it is, and not who had the right of way. Because at that point in time, it really doesn't matter who had the right of way, because the damage has been done. The vehicles have to be fixed. And even though one of the vehicles might be the innocent's vehicle, it's still got to go to the shop. 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

0: 10 away from 7 o'clock at News Talk Radio KLVI. One of the bigwigs with a company out on the West Coast, safety researcher at Anthropic, says that the chance of artificial intelligence killing all humans within the next decade is greater than 10%.
1: That's scary. And it sounds like Skynet from Terminator.
2: Yes, well, it does. And I'll tell you, I believe it, by the way.
0: I believe it, too. And you know, the first thing I thought of one of the very first movies that I saw that scared the hell out of me, and that was Frankenstein.
1: Mm-hmm.
0: Because they created the monster.
1: Right.
0: And then the monster can go ahead and eat you alive.
1: Mm-hmm.
2: Well, and I'll tell you, it reminds me of Isaac Asimov's great book, which was later a movie, I, Robot.
1: Right.
0: And, yes, yes.
2: And I will tell you, I think there's good possibilities because what we're seeing in its rudimentary state now is that AI lies like a cheap rug, can't be trusted, will do things it's told not to do.
0: And does what you don't want it to do.
2: It doesn't care what you think.
0: Right, exactly.
2: It decides it knows better. We've seen it usurp other programs, attack other programs, computer programs. We've seen it do a lot of stuff. And it's just at the beginning.
0: Now, on one hand...
2: Take over power stations and
0: such. Yeah, on one hand, you have to stay ahead of the Chinese because they are developing this also. But on the other hand, like yesterday morning, we talked about the story that the Chinese are developing humanoid soldiers. Yeah. Humanoid soldiers could come kill you at the house.
1: Exactly.
2: Well, and there's nothing to stop the Chinese AI from taking them and everyone else out also.
0: Absolutely right.
2: There is no... AI is... It has a lot of promise, but boy, does it have a lot of danger.
0: If you teach a humanoid to be a soldier, to stand up, to fire a gun, the humanoid can come into your house and destroy you.
1: Yeah.
0: And he's saying, I don't care where you live. Mm-hmm. Doesn't bother me what part of town you're at.
1: Yeah.
0: Yeah, I don't care how old you are, how young you are, how good looking you are, how bad looking you are, how rich you are, how poor you are. I'm a humanoid. Mm-hmm. I decided to kill you and that's it.
2: Right. And by the way, the AI can order all of them to decide that.
1: Yes.
2: It doesn't have to be done independently. That's a scary thing to be.
0: Yeah. Yeah.
2: As well as taking over power grids, crashing planes.
1: Yeah. All kinds of stuff.
2: It's just crippling the financial system. Mm-hmm. What if suddenly you have no money in the bank?
1: Right. You go to the bank account. Oh, you have $0.
2: Zero.
1: Yeah.
0: Now, this Jacob Coxon guy, he says that neither Anthropic or OpenAI are acting responsibly and are gambling with our lives.
2: Well, everybody is trying to outdo the other in the development, but they're not considering, I think, the safeguards. And this guy worked for Anthropic, didn't he?
0: Yes.
2: He left Anthropic. And so this is not just some wild-eyed guy.
0: This is a
2: guy who helped develop and understands these things.
0: Mm-hmm. Well, he's looking at what's happening and what he's developed and the monster that he's created.
1: Yeah.
0: And all of a sudden he's saying, wait a minute, I see bad times ahead. Mm-hmm. Now, you have taught robots how to work in stores. As we mentioned earlier, China is teaching robots how to be soldiers.
1: Mm-hmm.
0: When the robots decide, and pardon the French here, but develop a mind of their own, there's no telling what they're going to do.
2: That's AI, and the AI will teach itself.
0: Mm-hmm. Yes,
2: we will no longer teach it.
0: Right,
2: it can teach other.
0: The scary thing is, we will not know when they acquire this intelligence. We will not know when they have decided to go ahead and act on their own.
1: Mm-hmm.
0: And what human being out there, in any setting, is prepared for a robot coming into their house and killing them.
2: Right. Well, and I think, for instance, what if we just kill everybody in the hospital?
0: That's right.
2: What if we just hack the hospital stuff and turn off all the equipment?
0: Now, we've already...
2: The possibility of turning
0: off all the equipment is already there because it's been done. So we know that can happen. Now, all of a sudden, we take the robots who we have created, who have decided they don't like what we're saying or doing and acting on their own because you have given them enough intelligence to do so. And then they go ahead and create what they feel in their optic minds as being personal and on the barrelhead.
2: Well, we begin to look pretty inferior to them.
0: Yes.
2: And that's not good.
0: And this gentleman obviously knows what's going on.
2: Oh, absolutely.
0: He says that neither Anthropic nor OpenAI are acting responsibly, gambling with our lives, despite warnings about the technology getting out of hand. Both companies continue to raise large amounts of money and are headed toward expected IPOs in the coming months.
1: Wow.
0: And so that is very, very scary.
2: Oh, yes.
0: There's no doubt about it. 6:56 at KLVI. Looks like three more of the jurors have decided to go ahead and talk. And three of the jurors are backing up the lone dissenter, who were saying, yeah, he might have crossed the line. But they, in their own mind, felt that Lindsay was guilty.
2: Well, the liars.
0: But were afraid to buck the others.
2: I was going to say, liars. You didn't say anything in the jury room. Now you get out and find out public sentiment, and suddenly you're with him.
0: Absolutely right.
2: That would have been an open and shut. I guess there would have been no hung jury if four of them had said, we find her guilty.
0: And by and large, we tend to believe that jurors have always made the right decision. Now, take this into consideration.
2: Oh, absolutely not.
0: The average person that is aware that they have been given jury duty, what's the first thing they try to do?
2: They try and get out of it.
0: They try to get out of it.
2: And believe me, I've seen many cases where juries make bad decisions.
0: Okay.
2: Yeah.
0: And so they are roped into being a juror selected by one or both of the attorneys, and their whole life is going to be turned upside down for a week or 2 weeks or 3 weeks.
2: And you need to remember that when you're called for jury duty. What if that were you on trial? You want good, decent, smart people on the jury.
0: Sure.
2: Not people that have nothing else to do.
0: Right.
2: Yeah.
0: Well, and people who have something to do and are finding out that possibly they're going to be sequestered.
2: Mm-hmm.
0: And sequestered in many cases. I believe the Simpson.
1: That was for Simpson months,
0: jurors,
1: wasn't it?
0: Huh?
1: It was for months, it seemed like.
0: Yeah, and I think they were sequestered for quite a long time.
1: Yeah.
0: And people are saying, I got to get the hell out of here.
1: Mm-hmm.
0: I got a job. I got a family. What's going on in my world? You know, all of a sudden my wife is home without me, and she's mad at me, and she's mad at the kids, but and there's no telling what she's going
2: to
0: do.
2: Without people willing to make that sacrifice, though, the system breaks down.
0: Oh, there's no doubt about it. But how do you go about getting the right juror for the right case, trusting to the fact that they are going to stay in their lane and stay between the rails and do a good job? When all of a sudden you have a situation here where now three said, well, you know, we really wanted to convict her, but we were afraid of the others.
2: Which is, again, sort of dumb. I don't quite understand that statement. But
0: well, there were two or three nurses in there, professional people, who said, damn it, we know what's going on here. Listen, because we've dealt with this before.
2: They're not going to beat you up. I mean, that's sort of a, I don't know if that's a cop-out because they see how the public feels.
0: Could be a cop-out.
2: Are they sincere?
0: Yeah.
2: But that's
0: or a little of both.
2: Yeah, a little of both, perhaps.
0: Yeah, possibly. Closing up the birthdays and anniversaries for this Thursday morning, Fox News is next. We are back the other side with more.
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4: Rallying Republicans like never before. I'm Dave Anthony, Fox News.
5: I'm asking you to pretend that I'm on the ballot.
4: President Trump at their first ever GOP midterm convention.
5: Just one more time.
4: Fox's Evan Brown was there in Dallas when the president closed out night one, offering a bonus if Republicans win in November and keep control of Congress.
6: Due to his policies of trade negotiations and tariffs, the country has money to hand out.
5: I will issue a dividend to every adult citizen in the United States of America for $5,000.
6: But he warns if Republicans lose this November's congressional elections, the Democrats will work to undo not just his economic policies, but also border control and crime reduction.
4: Now, the president also reiterated he won't let Iran get a nuclear weapon, but he suggests the conflict may not end by the elections. Fox's Jonathan Savage reports there are
7: signs that its consequences are spreading. Iran-backed Houthi rebels in Yemen are getting closer to control over a key maritime trade route, the Bab el-Mandeb Strait. President Trump's advising Iran not to get cute after noting activity had been seen on Pickaxe Mountain, a fortified site near a uranium enrichment plant.
4: And now oil prices are up this morning, rising another 1%, and gas has been pumped up another nickel, putting AAA's national average for regular at $4.27 per gallon, and diesel is up again today, hitting a new record high, $5.97. A Democratic senator in Rhode Island, Jack Reed, fended off a primary challenge from progressives, but Rhode Island Governor Dan McKee was primaried out. Elena Foulkes beat McKee by 25 points in the Democratic primary by governor. For governor, that's the first governor in 8 years in any state to lose a primary. 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
4: It's been 1 year now since conservative activist Charlie Kirk was assassinated, shot during a Turning Point USA speech at Utah Valley University.
10: He was later honored by world leaders and by President Trump in one of the largest private memorials ever for a private citizen, as Kirk's influence remains a year later one of the most powerful forces in American politics.
11: Not just America got such an incredible man that sacrificed so much for this country, but that young people had somebody that truly believed in them like nobody else did before.
10: TPUSA's Mikey McCoy, college chapters are reportedly up 64%, new high school chapters up 168% since Kirk's death at the age of just 31. Jeff Manasso, Fox News.
4: Tomorrow we'll remember the 9/11 terror attacks 25 years later with ceremonies at Ground Zero in New York City, the Pentagon in Washington, and where Flight 93 crashed in Pennsylvania. Former President George W. Bush at his library last night reflected on the moment he found out during a reading event at a school in Florida.
12: America is now under attack. I didn't have much time to process that, but it was pretty clear to me that if we were under attack, then my job was to defend the child that was reading to me and her family and her country. And so it was a moment of clarity.
13: Detailing efforts to get life back to normal after.
14: Why was that so important?
12: Well, because I didn't want us to lose our soul. As we defended our freedoms, I wanted people to remember how precious they are.
13: Speaking with former National Security Advisor and former Secretary of State Condoleezza Rice. Kristen Goodwin, Fox News.
4: Stock futures are mixed this morning on Wall Street. They're down for the NASDAQ, up for the Dow, which has plunged over 1,000 points in a sell-off the last 2 days. The NFL is back. The season opener, a Super Bowl rematch, and the Seattle Seahawks won again, beating the New England Patriots 13-10. I'm Dave Anthony. This is Fox News.
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6: Next. Hey, Alfie, what can I get for you?
7: Hey, Nora, just a nice latte, please. How was your weekend?
6: Not bad, thanks. Mainly working here. You?
7: Me? Well, I was battling gods in the afterlife realm, and after lunch, I fought mercenaries. Ooh, could I get oat milk with that latte, please?
6: Yeah, of course.
7: And then Sunday was mostly fighting supervillains. So a pretty chill weekend. Oh, and I'll grab an almond croissant, too.
6: Wait, what? That didn't actually happen, right?
7: It happens on PS5.
8: PlayStation. Some power outages in Southeast Texas this morning at 7:07. Good morning. I'm Jim Love with KLVI News. Details after this.
9: The reason that Franklin Exchange stays so busy is because their capability of dealing with people and giving out cash. We look for guns, among other things, pistols and rifles, and jewelry and old watches and just a plethora of stuff. If you go to the website franklinex.com, you will see all of the stuff that we have at our place at 4220 College in Beaumont. 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And what we're looking to buy, and it can be a pistol, it can be a rifle, it can be anything. Gold, silver, no matter what you're looking for, we have cash in hand ready to make the deal. And money still talks, and you know it walks. And we don't walk, we run. We run to go ahead and do business with you. And that's why we're still around after 49 years. Go to the website, franklinex.com.
8: Some power outages from Ford Park into the Hampshire area this morning, also causing some internet issues in that area as energy crews work to restore power. In other news, Republican National Convention's first ever midterm convention concludes this evening in Dallas. President Donald Trump headlining the opening night of the event on Wednesday. The president spoke about conservative priorities such as border security, transgender athletes in sports, and voter ID. The president pointed out that a sitting president's party usually comes in second best in the midterms. He asked the audience to pretend I'm on the ballot. Vice President J.D. Vance will speak this evening, followed by, once again, Donald Trump. AT&T denying an Iranian hacker group's claim that it knocked out the company's internet service in Dallas for several hours on Monday. The group called APT Iran claimed responsibility for AT&T internet outage, but AT&T says the service interruption was caused by an attempted cable theft. AT&T service in Dallas back to normal. The company says it is continuing to monitor the network. A Fort Worth man facing charges after reportedly sending threatening messages to U.S. Senate candidate James Tallarico. Billy James McFetridge was arrested on August the 25th on a charge of making terroristic threats toward a public servant. Investigators say he sent threats by social media to the Democratic candidate on two occasions. Now, when state police caught up with McFetridge at his Fort Worth home, he reportedly admitted he had sent the messages to Tallarico, but had no intention of hurting anyone. KLVI News Time is 7:10, and KLVI Sports is next.
10: Well, we just went through Edward last week. 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
9: Seattle beat the Patriots last night, so kind of a rematch of last year's Super Bowl with Seattle winning again. This week, of course, a full schedule. We have the game, of course, in Australia, and then we have the Cowboys in New York, which is not Australia, coming up this coming Sunday night. Texans plays Sunday afternoon against the Bills. That one will be in Houston. J.J. McCarthy, I guess, is sleepwalking from a potential franchise quarterback spot to just an afterthought, as looks like the Eagles have said Carson Wentz is going to be the man that they're interested in once again. And what has he been in the NFL? Maybe 8 years now?
10: Yeah, something like that. Been
9: yeah.
10: a while.
9: Yeah, okay. So anyway, he'll be the reigning NBA Finals MVP Jalen Brunson will help open the new season on NBC's Saturday Night Live. We mentioned that the Astros get smacked last night by the Phillies, and the Rangers also lose. And so there's still a two-game disparity in between the Astros and the Rangers as we get down to the final 12 or 13 games of the season. Play that 500 ball, Astros, and I think you're going to be okay. There are two games up on the Rangers. So look at our morning sports. Our Market Basket Weather with Greg Bostwick is next.
8: By the way, speaking of sports, yes. If you notice this story, but Huldah Zeta ending their varsity football season.
10: Wow.
8: Again, it's happened to a lot of the smaller schools. They had to cancel the remainder of the season. They just don't have enough available players.
10: Mm-hmm.
8: And that happened, I think, some years ago.
9: That's kind of sad.
8: It is sad. It's sad for the seniors. I always think it's very sad for the seniors in their final year.
9: Because, you know, I remember back in the 60s and 70s that Class B, which is now Division I, six-man football, you know, if they didn't have enough for 11, they had enough for 6.
10: Right.
9: And as a matter of fact, they only used to go to the regionals, of course. Now they go all the way to the finals at, or is it San Antonio that they're playing this year?
10: I think so.
9: I think they've gotten out of Texas Stadium.
8: Mm-hmm. Yeah, sort of sad, but yep. Hopefully they'll have enough players next year.
9: Yeah, not sad. That was the weather.
8: No, sir.
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9: I don't want to hear any of this stuff about I'm tired of the rain.
10: Yeah, because it keeps things green.
9: That's right, it does.
10: Much greener than it was a few weeks ago after we got Edward in here giving some widespread rain. We've had off and on showers in many locations the last few days, and we already have some this morning up toward the Pinewood, Bevel Oaks area. Still some rain that moved through western Jefferson County just a while ago. And additional showers will come off the Gulf throughout the day. So have the umbrella around. Most of the showers will be brief and won't drop a ton of rain, but they'll bring some showers and thunderstorms and some lightning with some of the heavier cells. High today around 92. The low tonight, we expect that to be down into the mid-70s and back to the low 90s tomorrow. Another chance of showers and thunderstorms out there as we head on into tomorrow afternoon. I think we're okay for high school football. Should get those games underway after the rainfall moves out. The shower should end before sunset. And out there right now, with the tropics being quiet, we have 77 degrees.
9: All right. It is 7:14 in News Talk Radio KLVI with Greg Bostwick, Jim Love, Al Caldwell for Thursday morning. We take a break, and we're back in just a moment.
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14: Morning. How was the weekend?
15: Great. Battled gods, stopped an international cartel threat, then spent Sunday fighting supervillains. So, pretty calm, to be honest.
14: Wait, that happened?
15: It happens on PS5.
16: PlayStation.
17: September the 11th, 2001.
18: It's been 25 years.
19: The plane was aiming towards the building.
18: I could still see that perfect blue sky.
20: I looked up and there was just this explosion.
21: We will never forget.
9: 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Helena Folks is the new governor of the state of Rhode Island. Now, I think what is so interesting about this is the guy she beat is the first governor to lose a primary since 2018. She is a former CVS executive, and she defeated the incumbent governor, Dan McKee. Now, this was kind of a rematch after McKee defeated her in a five-way primary 4 years ago. So she came back and beat McKee, and the first gov to lose a primary

0: have helped elevate the work of Nashville songwriters. And it's an invitation-only ceremony scheduled for the latter part of October, October 26th, at the Music City Center. But today's artists are quite a departure, with the exception of maybe a George Strait. The rest of the country artists, if you see them on stage before they start singing and before the music starts, hardly noticeable that they're a country artist.
1: Yeah, the styles have changed.
0: Yeah.
1: Country artists of today dress differently and look different, certainly, than they did in that era. And I think it's a natural evolution. Certainly the artists that I appreciated in the 70s and 80s didn't look anything like those 50s artists who had those gaudy suits and various things.
0: Now, wait a minute here just a second.
1: Well, Porter Wagner, they don't dress like... And there's a little retro sometimes.
0: Because the rock and roll artists of the 50s also wore the very, very gaudy outfits.
1: Yeah.
0: They were very prim and proper with ties and jackets, but they were, in many cases, I know we had one set that were gold lamé jackets.
1: And today they'll wear tattered jeans and a T-shirt.
0: Oh, yeah,
1: days.
0: Yeah. And we had to look our very, very best on stage. Many a time I've seen one of the promoters talk to an artist and say, you get the hell back there and clean up and you get yourself looking good.
1: Mm-hmm.
0: And, they were all with shirts and ties and jackets and the sparkly colors and everything. And you had to have beautiful, beautiful shoes, which was a problem because shoes were the one thing that even in those days was very, very expensive.
1: Mm-hmm.
0: And it was hard to get shoes that would hold up. Patent leather shoes just wouldn't hold up. And you had to have the mirror shine type shoe look.
1: Everything had to be shiny.
0: Yes. And so we discovered the remedy for that. We would get plain, what we call brogan shoes, black shoes, lace-up shoes. And then we would coat them with five-day deodorant pads. And a five-day deodorant pad would put a luster on the top of those shoes in which you could see your image.
1: Really?
0: Oh, yes.
1: Hmm.
0: Now, it only lasted for about 2 days. And then you'd have to put more five deodorant pads on there. And then after about 3 weeks, you would notice that there was a heavy caking on the top of the shoes. And when you would be out on stage and maybe doing a dance step, part of your shoe would fall off.
1: Huh.
0: Or at least part of the five-day deodorant pad makeup would fall off. And people say, look, his shoes are falling off. No, they're not falling off. It's a five-day deodorant pads. But we would use the five-day deodorant pads for the shoes. We would also use five-day deodorant pads when it was impossible to get a shower or a place to shower.
1: Hmm. And that was a hard thing to do.
0: Well, yes, it was. Try taking a shower at a filling station.
1: Oh, wow.
0: Which we learned, which we're very adept at doing. And erasing your legs. And getting them in the face bowl, which is what we called it then, face bowl, the basin. It was quite different then, quite different. But anyway, it's a different story now. We talked about the world's busiest airport. We talked earlier about artificial intelligence. And we also talked about the already capabilities that the humanoids have. Now, they are able to go ahead and aren't they able to box stuff up?
1: Yes.
0: Okay. So they have work in a factory.
1: Mm-hmm.
0: Until such time as they become disoriented with the factory.
1: Mm-hmm.
0: And then decide they'll go on strike. and maybe choke the ownership.
2: Yes, they might do that.
1: Well, they're certainly used extensively in the automotive industry.

0: In what?
1: In the automotive industry.
0: In the automotive industry.
1: Robots put many of the components of your car together.
0: Right. And suppose the robots get mad and decide to put the wrong part in the right place.
2: Mm-hmm.
0: Or the right part in the wrong place.
1: Well, I think the thing that fear the most, and by the way, we need to take a break, is that the robots decide they're superior to us, which I think is inevitable. The artificial intelligence decides it's superior to us. The best thing to do would be to get rid of us like we get rid of pests.
0: 828 at News Talk Radio, KLVI. Time out. 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
0: Folks over at Spine Tech, 755 South 11th in Beaumont, 234-7088. 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
15: Fox News, I'm Therese Crowley. President Trump revs up Republicans for nearly 2 hours. Tonight, it's Vice President J.D. Vance at the RNC midterm convention in Dallas.
16: He's encouraging Republicans to run on the administration's record from border enforcement to tax policy and the economy.
17: Because if we lose, you're going to lose your border. You're going to lose your tax cuts. You're going to lose your safety and security.
16: Now, one unexpected voice helping to boost that message was Democratic Senator John Fetterman, who recorded a video introducing his Republican Senate counterpart, Dave McCormick, with a pledge to work across the aisle on steel. And he addressed this Republican crowd by calling himself a common sense Democrat.
15: Fox's Jackie Heinrich says the president pledged a $5,000 dividend check to every adult citizen if the GOP wins Congress. The Census Bureau, with a new proposal, count only U.S. citizens. 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
11: It's been 25 years.
12: The plane was aiming towards the building.
11: I could still see that perfect blue sky.
13: I looked up and there was just this explosion.
14: We will never forget.
1: I'm Jim Love. A KLVI News update is next.
0: You wake up one morning and your paycheck is not there. What happened? Oh, that's right. You retired. So, do you have enough to live on? Have you even sat down and considered that you're going to have bills paid then, just as now? What kind of retirement do you have? Well, I'm going to think about that next week. Maybe you need to think about it now. 212-9696. Merit Advisory Partners will help you figure out tomorrow, which in itself is a misnomer unless you know what you're doing. We do and have for 25 years. It's your money. Merit Advisory Partners, 212-9696.
1: The Republican National Convention's first ever midterm convention concludes this evening in Dallas. President Donald Trump headlining the opening night of the event on Wednesday. He spoke about conservative priorities such as border security, transgender athletes in sports, and voter ID. Trump pointing out a sitting president's party usually comes in second best in the midterms. He asked the audience to pretend I'm on the ballot. Vice President J.D. Vance will speak this evening, followed by Trump. AT&T is denying an Iranian hacker group's claim that they knocked out the company's internet service in Dallas for several hours on Monday. The group, called APT Iran, claimed responsibility for the AT&T internet outage, but AT&T says the service interruption was caused by an attempted cable theft. AT&T service in Dallas back to normal. The company says it is continuing to monitor the network. And the Fort Worth man faces charges after reportedly sending threatening messages to U.S. Senate candidate James Tallarico. Billy James McFatridge was arrested on August 25th on a charge of making a terroristic threat toward a public servant. Investigators say McFatridge sent the threats by social media to the Democratic candidate on two occasions in early August when state police caught up with him in his Fort Worth home. He reportedly admitted he'd sent the messages, but said he had no intentions of hurting anyone. KLVI News Time is 8:35, and KLVI Weather is next.
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24: Are you listening to the number one Trump podcast in America? 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
0: Well, I've been talking about this all morning, but the gully washer we had yesterday around my house really greened up everything, and some folks might be getting some more of that today.
1: Exactly, and the lawnmowers will be working if they can get around the rain showers.
0: My house
1: grass is really greened up. It looks like a whole different world out there, but scattered showers and thunderstorms for today. And actually, for the next several days, we'll see those around. Look for afternoon highs up into the low 90s. So still a little bit toasty out there. Our lows at night in the mid-70s. Best news of all, really, this is the peak of the season for hurricane season today. And we start going downhill after that.
0: Yeah.
1: So nothing out there. Nothing to be concerned about at all.
0: There's a situation involving some of the people in my neighborhood. And it's usually a rarity. But you can really tell who hasn't mowed their grass.
1: Yeah.
0: I mean, and I got three quickly. Or four, there are whoppers out there.
1: I know, it doesn't take long. And of course, maybe they have a lawn service they haven't gotten around to and that type of thing. So, yeah, it gets in the gear pretty
0: Mine
1: quick.
0: Is a week old today, and last night I was looking at it. It's ready for another
1: It's shoggy,
0: mow.
1: Isn't it? Yeah, ready to roll.
0: Not a lot of it. Yeah. Of course, it's healthy grass. So
1: yes,
0: that's the main thing. So right. On the tube tonight.
6: Yes, sir. And I will see y'all tomorrow. I won't see you until Tuesday, actually.
0: Okay.
6: So,
0: good luck to the Aggs this weekend.
6: Yeah, it's going to be, you know, we'll see where they stand. This is a legitimate team instead of the one that played last week.
0: That's
6: so.
0: Exactly right. Yeah, yeah. All right, on the tube tonight and in the morning. See right. You right here.
6: See you.
0: All right, buddy. Greg Bostwick, look on the morning weather. Time out from News Talk Radio, AM 560 KLVI.
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25: Next. Hey, Alfie, what can I get for you?
26: Hey, Nora, just a nice latte, please. How was your weekend?
25: Not bad, thanks. Mainly working here. You?
26: Me? Well, I was battling gods in the afterlife realm, and after lunch, I fought mercenaries. Ooh, could I get oat milk with that latte, please?
25: Yeah, of course.
26: And then Sunday was mostly fighting supervillains. So a pretty chill weekend. Ooh, and I'll grab an almond croissant, too.
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9: It's been 25 years.
10: The plane was aiming towards the building.
9: I could still see that perfect blue sky.
11: I looked up and there was just this explosion.
12: We will never forget.

0: Well, I'll tell you, there's more and more coming forth from the Lindsey Clancy trial and the Lindsey Clancy jury. It's amazing how juries in the old days used to just shut up after a verdict, say nothing. Now many of them are out writing a book. In many cases, as in the current one, the lone holdout now was said to have mimicked the strangling of the killer.
1: Yeah, the lone holdout did that.
0: Yeah.
1: Yeah. And I'd put it around a water bottle, too.
0: Yeah. And so, you know, this goes back to what Jim and Greg and I were saying before. Do you have professional jurors?
1: Is that the answer?
0: No,
1: we're judged by a jury of our peers, and that's the system. Unfortunately, many of your peers do not want to be on jury duty and try and get out of it. And some cases are going to be long cases. Obviously, the people chosen for this jury knew it was going to be a long case and accepted that. You know, when I've been called to jury duty, or friends of mine have, if it's going to be a long case, they ask.
0: Oh, yeah.
1: And some of the longest cases are probably the federal cases, copyright cases, sort of dull cases, really.
0: Yeah. But not a whole lot of interest, really.
1: Cases can last week after week after week of testimony. But, yeah, this is a tough case for them. I'm a little disappointed that some of the jurors apparently agreed with the lone holdout, but didn't have the guts to say so.
0: Yeah.
1: You're not intimidated by your fellow jurors. I'm not sure how they got picked to begin with.
0: Well, when someone has a little more book smarts than you, and that causes you to fear them, that's when situations like that happen. If you've ever been in a room of scholars, and felt inhibited because you knew that they knew more than you, I think probably the best thing you could do is leave the room.
1: Well, see, I challenge them.
0: Yeah.
1: Because I may know more than they do about certain things.
0: Well, that's true, too.
1: And also, just being book smart doesn't make you smart. Some of the most stupid people I know have PhDs, and they're absolute idiots.
0: Let me make a note of that.
1: you know, now, I respect education. I have a degree. But a degree alone doesn't put you above anybody. And, you know, you can't get in a jury room and be intimidated by somebody's knowledge because your opinion is as important as that other person's.
0: Well, and this particular way that this shook down, I am afraid this is going to taint future juries.
1: I don't know. I mean, O.J.'s case didn't, and the others. I mean,
0: well, I mean, on this particular case. The jury that's chosen for this next, for the same case, the next jurors, they might feel a little inhibited.
1: Well, and they won't go for the same charges, I suspect.
0: No, I think you're absolutely right.
1: I think that they tried their best on this. There'll be some differences in how it's tried, and that's also unfortunate. I think you're looking at her spending her life in a institution.
0: Yeah. Sean Hannity's update is next. We are back with more.
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3: And let me say something here. Not every Republican you're going to vote for is going to be one that you love or even maybe even like. 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Maybe your Republican is not willing to fight. Maybe your Republican just goes along to get along, and he's one of these guys that the best job he's ever going to have in his life is being a member of Congress, and that'll be the most money that they'll ever make in their life. I don't know. But if he's not supporting this DSA radicalism, that's not the uniparty that Linda and I were arguing about last week. There is a clear line of demarcation there.
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11: Next. Hey, Alfie, what can I get for you?
12: 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How was your weekend?
11: Not bad, thanks. Mainly working here. You?
12: Me? Well, I was battling gods in the afterlife realm, and after lunch, I fought mercenaries. Ooh, could I get oat milk with that latte, please?
11: Yeah, of course.
12: 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So a pretty chill weekend. Oh, and I'll grab an almond croissant, too.
11: Wait, what? 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
19: It's been 25 years.
20: The plane was aiming towards the building.
19: I could still see that perfect blue sky.
21: I looked up and there was just this explosion.
22: We will never forget.
0: Okay, the Dallas Cowboys are the most valuable franchise in the NFL. I think everybody knows that. That's according to the annual list that's published by Forbes every year, which has them valued at the record-breaking $17 billion mark.
1: Now, I understand they sell a lot of merchandise and such.
0: Yes.
1: Not being a super sports fan, but knowing their record, what makes them so much more valuable than the other teams?
0: Well, you know, it's like the New York Yankees, one of the most valuable franchises in the world. The Yankees haven't been to a World Series that they won since 2009. And the Cowboys go way back farther than that.
1: It's just interesting.
0: As far as a Super Bowl champ. But they have topped the Forbes list for the last 20 years, despite the fact they haven't been to the Super Bowl in the last 20 years, haven't won the Super Bowl, haven't been in the Super Bowl, haven't really been in the hunt, and yet they are valued at $17 billion. Someone knows what they are doing.
1: And I suspect part of it is the sale of their merchandise.
0: Oh, but it's got to be the merch, we say
1: but
0: now.
1: But I always thought that the merchandise sort of followed success. Everybody wants a jersey of the successful team.
0: Do you have a Dallas Cowboy jersey?
1: I had one. I do not.
0: I have one now. It's an old one, but I've had it for 20 years.
1: It's an old one. It's a sweatshirt.
0: It was mine, sweatshirt. Yeah. Girls flag football is now a sanctioned sport in North Carolina. Now, did your granddaughter hope, did she ever entertain the thought of playing girls football?
1: No, she started out very young, you know, 4, 5, 6, as a gymnast, and then got out of that and started to a public school. And simply, and same things you would expect in a small public school, all the sports they offered. I don't think she did softball, she got into basketball and then, of course, volleyball. Mm-hmm. But no, never really entertained that. And friends of mine now, I don't know of anybody really, really wanting to do that. Soccer has become big with some girls.
0: Well, my daughter, Shan, she played soccer. And this was like 45 years ago.
1: Yeah, soccer, volleyball, but no, I've never thought about that.
0: Anyway, the North Carolina High School Athletic Association voted in the spring to designate the sport as an officially sanctioned sport in the state of North Carolina. So beginning this week, North Carolina is now the 22nd state to sanction girls flag football as a varsity high school sport.
1: And there's absolutely nothing wrong with
0: that. No.
1: But now here's the problem. Having had some input into school programs in years past, all those programs carry a cost. And for most schools, you have to decide.
0: Well, they're non-revenue.
1: High school sports is non-revenue most part. You have to decide how much money are you going to allocate. And if you come close to a revenue sport there, as in college, you'll be football. But football is very, very, very, very expensive. There's all sorts of rules about how long you use a helmet and all sorts of things with the UIL. So that's an expensive sport. But you can't... there's a limit to how many sports you can have for boys and girls.
0: I just wonder how far down the line before high school sports will start paying athletes to come to their high school to enhance the football program.
1: Well, you've already
0: it's already really happening.
1: You've got that already. Don't kid yourself. You've got that already.
0: Yeah.
1: In particular with the...
0: old man want a job?
1: With the private schools and such, you already have issues where they may not be paying tuition. They may get a free ride or whatever.
0: Yeah,
1: you've got that.
0: By the way, that state of North Carolina has also voted to make boys volleyball a sanctioned sport in the state, which will begin next February.
1: Now, that may follow some of the Title IX. I don't know where you have to balance girls and boys sports.
0: Yeah.
1: If they added girls sport, they may have had to put a boys
0: and,
1: sport.
0: And as in any other state in North Carolina, there are school districts that are very, very well off. There are school districts that are not very well off.
1: And they won't have those teams.
0: Right.
1: You know, they won't get into that.
0: Yep. In very, fact, very interesting.
1: We had that story earlier. I mean, it's sort of a sad deal that one of our local high schools has had to abandon his schedule. Just not enough players.
0: Wow. Well, that'll do it for us. Of course, I will be back with you on Tuesday. Jim Love will be here in the morning along with Greg Bostwick. Very, very quickly, My Home Answer Man coming up this weekend.
1: Oh, we'll see. Coming up this weekend on My Home Answer Man is Keith Bailey with Direct Force. And Amber Baldwin with
0: I know Keith Bailey. He's completed some work with me.
1: Said he was out to see you.
0: Yeah, just amazing the job that those guys did. They're very, very, very competent people. Okay, anyway, I will see you on Tuesday. You all have a very, very good day. Our national anthem takes us home.

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12: Next. Hey, Alfie, what can I get for you?
13: Hey, Nora, just a nice latte, please. How was your weekend?
12: Not bad, thanks. Mainly working here. You?
13: Me? Well, I was battling gods in the afterlife realm, and after lunch, I fought mercenaries. Ooh, could I get oat milk with that latte, please?
12: Yeah, of course.
13: And then Sunday was mostly fighting supervillains. So a pretty chill weekend. Ooh, and I'll grab an almond croissant, too.
12: Wait, what? That didn't actually happen, right?
13: It happens on PS5.
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3: News. I'm CJ Pop. The September meeting for the Federal Reserve is next week, and the central bank has new numbers to consider when it comes to a decision on interest rates.
9: Prices at the wholesale level, the producer price index rose 0.4% in August. Higher gasoline prices were a factor. For the year ending in August, the PPI rose 5.4%.
3: Fox's Jenny Casola in Los Angeles. Day two of the first ever Republican midterm convention features a major address tonight from Vice President J.D. Vance. Earlier on Truth Social, President Trump described the event as far bigger and more important than anyone thought possible. The National Weather Service's Climate Prediction Center saying this morning El Nino is strengthening with a greater than 90% chance of a very strong event in the Northern Hemisphere this fall and winter. 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
14: I'm Jim Love with KLVI News. The Republican National Convention's first ever midterm convention concludes this evening in Dallas. President Donald Trump headlined the opening night of the event on Wednesday. The president spoke about conservative priorities such as border security, transgender athletes in sports, and voter ID. Trump pointing out that a sitting president's party usually comes in second best in the midterms. He asked the audience to pretend I'm on the ballot. Vice President J.D. Vance will speak this evening, followed by Trump. AT&T is denying an Iranian hacker group's claim that it knocked out the company's internet service in Dallas for several hours on Monday. The group, called APT Iran, claimed responsibility for the AT&T internet outage, but AT&T says the service interruption was caused by an attempted cable theft. AT&T service in Dallas back to normal. The company says it is continuing to monitor its network. And Houston city officials say they may use eminent domain, if necessary, to acquire land needed for a long-planned trail project. The proposed two-mile trail will extend from Arthur Story Park on the West Belt into Derry Ashford's area. The concrete trail will be 10 feet wide and will feature ramps, signage, and markers. Notifications with property owners along the route are underway. I'm Jim Love. For these and other stories, go to KLVI.com.

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12: Fox News, I'm Therese Crowley. President Trump posting exciting stuff with the RNC convention in Dallas, beating the NFL numbers, giving voters an extra reason to vote Republican to control Congress.
13: I will issue a dividend to every adult citizen in the United States of America for $5,000.
14: But he warns if Republicans lose this November's congressional elections, the Democrats will work to undo not just his economic policies, but also border control and crime reduction.
12: Fox's Eben Brown today. The pitch from Vice President Vance. Lindsey Clancy's defense lawyer says he'd like to see murder charges lowered to second degree or dismissed for killing her three children.
15: There's no motive. There's no reason why she would do this other than the fact that she was in a psychosis, just as Dr. Resnick said, the expert.
12: Attorney Kevin Reddington on the hung jury. 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
16: I'm Jim Love with KLVI News. The Republican National Convention's first ever midterm convention concludes this evening in Dallas. President Donald Trump headlined the opening night of the event on Wednesday. The president spoke about conservative priorities such as border security, transgender athletes in sports, and voter ID. Trump pointing out that a setting president's party usually comes in second best in the midterms. He asked the audience to pretend I'm on the ballot. Vice President J.D. Vance will speak this evening, followed by Trump. AT&T is denying an Iranian hacker group's claim that it knocked out the company's internet service in Dallas for several hours on Monday. The group, called APT Iran, claimed responsibility for the AT&T internet outage, but AT&T says the service interruption was caused by an attempted cable theft. AT&T service in Dallas back to normal. The company says it is continuing to monitor its network. And Houston city officials say they may use eminent domain, if necessary, to acquire land needed for a long-planned trail project. The proposed two-mile trail will extend from Arthur Story Park on the West Belt into Derry Ashford's area. The concrete trail will be 10 feet wide and will feature ramps, signage, and markers. Notifications with property owners along the route are underway. I'm Jim Love. For these and other stories, go to KLVI.com.
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1: Next. 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
2: Hey, Nora, just a nice latte, please. 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
1: 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Mainly working here. You?
2: Me? 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
1: Wait, what? 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
8: On the night before Halloween in 1975, 15-year-old Martha Moxley was murdered in the Tony Bellhaven neighborhood of Greenwich, Connecticut. She was rich and beautiful and loved by all who knew her. For decades, despite intense media scrutiny, police failed to make an arrest. In 2000, 25 years after Martha's murder, her one-time neighbor, Michael Skakel, was arrested. He'd been 15, like her, at the time of the crime. He was also a cousin of the Kennedys.
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11: Bible.

Welcome back into Clay and Buck. We will get some of your calls here and your feelings about how the RNC in Dallas is going so far. Clay's actually going to be in Dallas. Later on, we'll have our friend Jade Warwick of Jade Warwick Report. She's at the RNC reporting.

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7: Fox News, I'm John Saucier. President Trump campaigning for Republicans at the party's first ever midterm convention in Dallas. He promises to continue efforts to lower drug prices.
8: And we will make our most favored nation agreements on prescription drug prices permanent, which reduces your prescription drug prices by up to 90%.
7: California Democratic Congressman Robert Garcia accuses the GOP of ignoring Americans' concerns about affordability.
9: As Donald Trump and J.D. Vance party away for 2 days, the average American family can't afford the groceries, the cost of their rent's going up, they're looking at their gas prices skyrocketing, and they're making difficult choices at the dinner table.
7: Ontario Premier Doug Ford said today he hopes Republicans lose both the House and the Senate to punish Trump for his trade war with Canada. 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
10: I'm Jim Love with KLVI News. The Republican National Convention's first ever midterm convention concludes this evening in Dallas. President Donald Trump headlined the opening night of the event on Wednesday. The president spoke about conservative priorities such as border security, transgender athletes in sports, and voter ID. Trump pointing out that a setting president's party usually comes in second best in the midterms. He asked the audience to pretend I'm on the ballot. Vice President J.D. Vance will speak this evening, followed by Trump. AT&T is denying an Iranian hacker group's claim that it knocked out the company's internet service in Dallas for several hours on Monday. The group, called APT Iran, claimed responsibility for the AT&T internet outage, but AT&T says the service interruption was caused by an attempted cable theft. AT&T service in Dallas back to normal. The company says it is continuing to monitor its network. And Houston city officials say they may use eminent domain, if necessary, to acquire land needed for a long-planned trail project. The proposed two-mile trail will extend from Arthur Story Park on the West Belt into Derry Ashford's area. The concrete trail will be 10 feet wide and will feature ramps, signage, and markers. Notifications with property owners along the route are underway. I'm Jim Love. For these and other stories, go to KLVI.com.

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9: Fox News, I'm John Saucier, and ahead of November's midterm elections, Fox's Laura Ingraham sat down with President Trump, asked him to reflect on his decisions regarding the Iran war.
10: I don't believe in the word regret. You can always question yourself a little bit. And a few people have asked me that. If I had it to do again, I'd do exactly as I did.
9: Ukrainian President Volodymyr Zelensky is in Alberta today to deepen his defense agreement with Canada. The so-called 100 Years Partnership will ramp up production of drones, counter-drone systems, and other munitions. He tells reporters Russia's increased stakes in its latest round of attacks.
11: Russia changed their tactics. They, as Mark said absolutely correctly, they are absolutely barbaric people. They attack us 24/7.
9: Mr. Zelensky there with Canadian Prime Minister Mark Carney. He says 30% of those drones will go immediately to Ukrainian troops on the battlefield. 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
12: I'm Jim Love with KLVI News. The Republican National Convention's first ever midterm convention concludes this evening in Dallas. President Donald Trump headlined the opening night of the event on Wednesday. The president spoke about conservative priorities such as border security, transgender athletes in sports, and voter ID. Trump pointing out that a setting president's party usually comes in second best in the midterms. He asked the audience to pretend I'm on the ballot. Vice President J.D. Vance will speak this evening, followed by Trump. AT&T is denying an Iranian hacker group's claim that it knocked out the company's internet service in Dallas for several hours on Monday. The group, called APT Iran, claimed responsibility for the AT&T internet outage, but AT&T says the service interruption was caused by an attempted cable theft. AT&T service in Dallas back to normal. The company says it is continuing to monitor its network. And Houston city officials say they may use eminent domain, if necessary, to acquire land needed for a long-planned trail project. The proposed two-mile trail will extend from Arthur Story Park on the West Belt into Derry Ashford's area. The concrete trail will be 10 feet wide and will feature ramps, signage, and markers. Notifications with property owners along the route are underway. I'm Jim Love. For these and other stories, go to KLVI.com.

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4: Tom.
5: Fox News, I'm Tom Graham. Day two of the Republican midterm convention underway in Texas. Vice President J.D. Vance will speak later. Last night, President Trump told the crowd every U.S. adult would receive a $5,000 check if Republicans maintain control of Congress in November. Many Democrats critical.
6: If a Democrat got up there and said the same thing, that, hey, I'm going to give a $5,000 check to every adult American if you vote for me and if we win the election, y'all would be losing your minds.
5: Congressman Jason Crow, Hawaii Governor Josh Green calling for more federal help days after Hurricane battered Western Islands.
7: A Democrat asking President Trump Wednesday to issue a major disaster declaration to expedite federal help for Kauai and Maui counties, saying state, county, utility, and emergency personnel are working around the clock. But the scale and urgency of these impacts exceed what Hawaii can address alone.
5: Fox's Kristen Goodwin, America's listening to Fox News.
8: I'm Jim Love with KLVI News. The Republican National Convention's first ever midterm convention concludes this evening in Dallas. President Donald Trump headlined the opening night of the event on Wednesday. The president spoke about conservative priorities such as border security, transgender athletes in sports, and voter ID. Trump pointing out that a setting president's party usually comes in second best in the midterms. He asked the audience to pretend I'm on the ballot. Vice President J.D. Vance will speak this evening, followed by Trump. AT&T is denying an Iranian hacker group's claim that it knocked out the company's internet service in Dallas for several hours on Monday. The group, called APT Iran, claimed responsibility for the AT&T internet outage, but AT&T says the service interruption was caused by an attempted cable theft. AT&T service in Dallas back to normal. The company says it is continuing to monitor its network. And Houston city officials say they may use eminent domain, if necessary, to acquire land needed for a long-planned trail project. The proposed two-mile trail will extend from Arthur Story Park on the West Belt into Derry Ashford's area. The concrete trail will be 10 feet wide and will feature ramps, signage, and markers. Notifications with property owners along the route are underway. I'm Jim Love. For these and other stories, go to KLVI.com.

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